A little bit of self-indulgence on my behalf there, because that's my Don Williams track for today. I always try to squeeze in a Don Williams track somewhere in the program, but it's not a Don Williams track. It's a borrowed song that he borrowed from somebody else called The Letter. Before that, we had Dave Dudley in there with his deep voice with 6 Days on the Road. You're tuned to a morning of Dusty Rewinds with Dusty Doug on 107.5 FM, the local station. The time now is 7 minutes past 10 o'clock. Good morning to our friends in Bathurst and those listening out there at Manildra. Let's hear from the Reader's Digest, people who make terrific covers of other people's work. Oh.

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This is the Army, Mr. Green. We like the barracks.

0: The unmistakable voice of Merle Haggard with his version of Frankie and Johnny. Probably Frankie and Johnny. There are a couple of songs sitting around like Frankie and Johnny where people tend to change a line or a word or something like that in the particular song. Now, all the copies of Frankie and Johnny I've got from various artists are not absolutely identical as far as the words go in the particular thing, so I don't know what goes with that, but they all like to tell their own lyric, don't they? Irving Berlin was in there with a very old one, come out of the Second World War. This is the Army, Mr. Jones, and reminds me of my army days, but it's only like that if you're in a training school where they're teaching you a trade or a particular method of fighting or something like that. But if you're just in a normal army camp with normal or regular things, you will have duties and guard duties and things like that, but not very many courses. They might send you into a course, but the courses won't be run at those smaller stations. We also had in there, I think, probably the top of all the crooners of the world, Perry Como with Catch a Falling Star, and at the top of the bracket, Reader's Digest people did a terrific version of the Beatles hit Ubladi Ublada. You're tuned to Morning of Dusty Rewinds with Dusty Doug on 107.5 FM, the local station. Good morning to our friends in I'm just finding where I am, Wellington, and those out there at Nashdale. Is one of the very early pioneers of the rock and roll industry. This is Bill Haley.
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To my mind, probably one of the most underrated Australian country music performers that I've ever seen and known, in actual fact, and I think he does a terrific job. He does a lot of covers, and that was a cover, of course, of Riders in the Sky, and the only other singer that I think sings it as good as he does, but not quite as good as he does, of course, is Johnny Cash from America, and that's Paul Coster from Australia with his version as Riders in the Sky, and by jingoes, it's a terrific version, particularly if you're sitting here in the studio with a pair of headphones on. It is something stunning. Before that, one of the greatest guitar pickers of all time, Chet Atkins, was in there with I've Been Working My Guitar. Chet Atkins has been visited by Mark Knopfler and all the great guitar players of the world. That one that grew up in Parks, I can't think of his name at the moment, it just slipped me, but all those great guitar players used to always call in at Nashville in Tennessee to meet Chet Atkins and have a jam session with him, because he used to enjoy that when he was alive. The lovely Doris Day was in there with Everybody Loves a Lover, and at the top of the bracket, one of the pioneers of the rock and roll industry, Bill Haley, and his Comet Scavers, Razzle Dazzle. You're tuned at Morning of Dusty Rewinds with Dusty Doug on 107.5 FM, the local station. We're live and we're local, and we're streamed around the world. Good morning to our friends in... let's see what we got here. Millthorpe and Belgravia. If you don't know where Belgravia is, it's just sort of west of Munyon Creek in that area there, and it was fairly famous in the days when they shot the movie 40,000 Horsemen. That's where the Charge of Bathsheba was actually organised, and some of the other shots in that particular movie were done out there. I'm talking about the movie that would come out and was recorded or made in 1938-39, that particular area there. So it was a long time ago. Okay, let's hear from the fabulous Beach Boys. Yeah, you want-

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1: I love the gal who invented kissing. I don't recall her name, but I do believe that gal should sit

Canadian cowboy Hank Snow with very distinctive voice gave us the gal who invented kissing. Before that, Waylon Jennings was in there with one of Don Williams' big hits, Amanda. We also had the fabulous Deltones with Umar, Papa, Mau Mau. That's a terrific. We used to love, the wife and I, go to watch a Deltones concert when they came to Orange. We weren't really great concert people. We went to a different few concerts, but they were the ones that we really looked forward to, those type of concerts like put on by the Deltones. Top of the bracket, the Beach Boys were in there with Do You Want to Dance. You're tuned to Morning of Dusty Rewinds with Dusty Doug on 107.5 FM, the local station. We're beamed from the top of Mount Knoblers to the top of your dial. The time now is 14 minutes to 11 o'clock, so we finish at 11, so sit back and enjoy the last bracket of today's program. This is Teresa Buo with the Noodling Rag. Enjoy.

Very, very different rendition of San Antonio Rose. That was from Bing Crosby. Different and easy listening, wasn't it? Before that, we had Jan and Dean in there with Ride the Wild Surf. We also had the Drifters with On Broadway. And we opened that bracket with Teresa Brewer with Noodlin' Rag. Well, that brings today's program to a close. I hope you enjoyed the show. I will be back next Sunday morning at 9 o'clock. And I'll take you right through with another 2 hours of Dusty Rewinds next Sunday morning from 9 till 11. But in the meantime, be kind to each other, take care, and God bless you. Bye for now. We'll see you when the weather gets a little bit warmer. Bye-bye.

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Hello, wherever you are in Australia, I'm Jane Bauer and this is The Folk Show being made in the studios of Radio Adelaide in South Australia, Kaurna Country. And this program is going out all around Australia on the National Community Radio Network. I'm going to start off the program today with two Irish numbers, David Keenan and Declan O'Rourke. Let's start with David. This is called Protest Song, and he's a singer-songwriter.

instead of doing nothing at all. I was bored, so I wrote a protest song. We pride ourselves as neutral,

Two songs by Irish singer-songwriters there. We started off with David Keenan with Protest Song. And then the last one that I just played then was Declan O'Rourke and the song Echo from its up-and-coming album Oceanic. And it's featured in an Australian film called Almost With You, and he's acting in it as well. Declan spends some of his time living in Australia and some in Ireland. Next up, another Irish band. This is Four Men and a Dog, and it's from an album called Long Roads. I'm going to play She's On My Mind. They're still performing, by the way, just recently at Belfast's Tradfest. And they will play different instruments, but it doesn't mention which instrument the dog plays. She's On My Mind.

0: That's the Barbados Lady being performed by Brass Monkey from their album Head of Steam. And I'm pretty sure that's the voice of Martin Carthy and the concertina playing of John Kirkpatrick, even though it doesn't say so on the album as clearly. But before that, I played She's on My Mind from the album Long Roads. And the band was Four Men and a Dog from Ireland. We're going to stay in England. This is the late Les Barker, poet and songwriter. And this is from an album called Guide Cats for the Blind, Volume 3. And it's his work done by lots of different people. But in this case, the Church of the Holy Undecided, Les is delivering it himself to a live crowd.
1: Brothers and sisters, I speak to you today in the Church of the Holy Undecided. I want to hear you say, yeah.
2: Yeah.
1: I want to hear you say, no.
2: No.
1: We are gathered here together, sister side by side with brother, to proclaim we are agnostic. Don't know one way or the other. In this we won't be shaken, though hard the winds may blow. In doubt we are united, and we cry, we do not know. Brothers and sisters, I want to hear you say, I want to hear you say, there are two sides to this, you know. We hold no fear of persecution. It pains us not to be derided as we stand here in the Church of the Holy Undecided. Oh, my brothers and my sisters, I know I speak for you when I say we know for certain that we haven't got a clue. Brothers and sisters, I want to hear you say, it's beyond my comprehension.
2: It's beyond my comprehension.
1: I want to hear you say, it's a bugger, isn't it? I believe that some believe just their beliefs are true. Do I believe what they believe? I don't believe I do. Oh, my friends, be ye contented, for ignorance is bliss. We stand four square behind our message, and we don't know what it is. Brothers and sisters, I want to hear you say, I am not a sheep. I want to hear you say, I will not mindlessly do everything I am told. You weren't too sure about that, were you? We know that we don't know, so let our vision still be pure. We are agnostic fundamentalists. We're fundamentally unsure. Peace, my sisters and my brothers. The agnostic does not smite. We are tolerant of others. There's a chance they might be right. Brothers and sisters, I want to hear you say, death to nobody whatsoever.
2: Death to nobody whatsoever.
1: I want to hear you say, the infidel might have a good point, you know. I want you all to clap now.

0: That's the company of women, and it's from an album by the Poozies called Poozies, Raise Your Head, a retrospective. It was written by Sally Barker and Martin Ansell. I love the Poozies. They're a kind of super group of women from the north of England, Scotland, kind of around that area. And before that, it was Les Barker with his poem The Church of the Holy Undecided from the album Guide Cats for the Blind, Volume 3. Right, we're going to go to the US now. And last week I mentioned that I'd be getting hold of the new Jesse Wells album called Masks Off. And here's the track, the title track, Masks Off. I think you're going to like it.
1: I can't.

US singer-songwriter Jesse Wills with Masks Off from his brand new album. Well, you're listening to The Folk Show, and I'm Jane Bauer, and this is the National Community Radio Network. And we go out all around Australia, being pre-recorded in the studios of Radio Adelaide in South Australia, Kaurna Country. But I'd like to say hello to some people who are listening, to BRW, from Braywood Community Radio in New South Wales, 3HCR from the High Country Radio in Victoria. We're also going out to Wild Horse FM, which is for WHO in Queensland, Huon FM, which is 7RGY, 95.3 in Tasmania, and Catherine Community Radio there, which is 8KTR in the Northern Territory. Hello, all of you and everybody else out there who's listening to the program. Please tune again to the same station at the same time next week, because I've got another great lineup of tracks for you to listen to then. We're going to go to Australia now. This is Haystack Mountain Hermits and Mountain Dew.

That's duet Lawrence Menard and Claire Quinn. They're a couple. They're called Those Folk. And the song Find Your Ways from their album, which is fairly new, Life Inside a Box. And before that, it was the Queensland family band Haystack Mountain Hermits with Mountain Dew. We're going to stay with Australian music now. This week off AMRAP catalogue, I came across another Lucy Wise song. She's a Victorian singer-songwriter, and this is V-Line.

That's the traditional song, She Moved Through the Fair, being sung by many people. That is Brittle's son, who is Vicky Mealings. She's from Melbourne and describes the music as garage folk. Very different to her other tracks that I listened to, but I thought you might like that one. And before that, it was Lucy Wise, a festival favourite, comes from a really folk family, and the track I played was V-Line. I have another Australian singer-songwriter that I haven't played before. This is Autumn Sage, and her song, Perfect Little Person, is about, well, it's a folk lullaby. And she's from Boorloo, which is

Autumn Sage with Perfect Little Person. Well, I've come to the end of the program. Thanks very much for listening from wherever you are in Australia, and please do tune in at the same time on the same station that you're listening to now, because I'll be back with another selection of great folk tracks, Australian, North American and Anglo-Celtic traditional, retro and contemporary music. Until next time, look after yourself, care for your family and friends, and don't forget to carry out random acts of kindness. I'm going to go out with a South Australian group. This is Golonka from their album Traveller's Song. I'm going to play the track Django's Asylum, and they say Golonka have been playing gypsy tunes and the folk music of Eastern Europe for many moons. Goodbye.

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G'day everyone and welcome to the It's My Country Radio Show, coming to you from the IMC Country Radio Studios in Melbourne, Australia. My name's Pete Matthewman and it's great to have your company. Thanks for joining me on the show that brings you country music you know and country music you should know. Opening up this week's show was the new single for Chloe Swanell called Going Redneck. And we've got plenty of brand new music on the show this week, including IMC Promotions artists Lacosta Tucker, Abby Grace, Adam Wayne, Mountain Rio, plus heaps more. But coming up now, this is Drew Baldridge with his brand new song called Rebel.

0: Young Aussie Bianca Giuliano with Bad Routine. And coming up now, this is Graham Connors, another Aussie, with his brand new song called Go Down Swingin'.
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Alexandra Kay with her brand new song called Straight for the Heart. Before that, Three Birds and the Truth. And they're an Aussie band with their song called Sit Round the Table. And Josh Stumpf with Nobody Roads. All right, up now, this is Jamie Johnson and Riley Green with their brand new song called Smoke.

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4: My heart is steadfast, oh God. My heart is steadfast. I will sing and make melody. Come on, guys.

New music for Lee Bryce, that was Killed the Man. Before that, Morgan Wallen with 20 Cigarettes. Truman Sinclair with Dustland. And Andrew Dean and the Farm Machine with Don't Let Me Die. All right, up now, five songs from IMC Promotions artists. First, we're going to kick it off with LaCosta Tucker with Woman Behind the Wheel.

We are 4/5 of the way through an IMC Promotions Artist 5 Play. That was Adam Wayne from the USA with his new song called With a Sweet Godly Woman. Before that, a double play from Abby Grace with Upside of Down and Let Your Soul Sing. And coming up now, this is the UK's Mountain Rio with their brand new song called 27 Miles from Roswell.

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A duet from a couple of Aussies there. That was Wade Forster featuring Piper Butcher with Air It Out. Before that, Avery Robinson with Sober and Shay Lynn with Jack Gets Me Sober. All right, up now, this is Ben Garcia. All Right Tonight.

New music for Courtney Kyle, that was Friends for Life. Before that, Billy Gudgeon with Shaky's Hand and Caitlin Butts with her new song called The Middle. Right up now, this is Canadian Dan Davidson, Ain't That the Truth?

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1: G'day everyone, this is Matt Scullion, and you're listening to the It's My Country radio show with my good mate Pete.

Three brand newies from the ladies. That was Sarah Lindemann with Hung Up On You. Before that, Sandy June with Southern King and Brandy Carlisle with Church and State. Right up now, this is Memphis Key featuring Jamie Lynn Wilson with their new song called Bewitched.

That was Dale Maddox with Under the Lights With You. Before that, Liam Mahi with Bound to Yours. And before that, Gareth Leach and the Narratives of Hope with their new song. And it's a remake of John Farnham's Reasons. All right, folks, that's it for this week's show. Thanks very much for listening. Hopefully you can join me all same time, same place next week. Gonna leave you now with the brand new song for Thomas Rhett and Niall Horan. It's called Old Tricks. I'll catch you all next week.

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5: Hello, welcome to Wellbeing. I'm Guy Murphy. Today my guest is relationship educator Robin Donnelly, founder of the Newcastle-based practice Building Stronger Relationships. Today we'll be talking about romantic relationships, dating and more. Thank you for joining me on the show today, Robin.
6: Thanks for having me, Guy.
5: My pleasure. Now, one of your specialties is the Gottman method of relationships. Can you explain what these positive and negative indicators are in terms of romantic relationships?
6: I'd love to. I love talking about relationships. So my view and my response comes from the experience in the field for about 29 years. And in 2012, I started studying and getting accredited in Gottman therapies as a relationship educator. Ironically, it saved our own marriage when our eldest was one. He's now 30. So we are living proof of 41 years together and 33 years married. And that wasn't the case when we fell into what we call autopilotness. So the research basically, just in summary so people understand, there's 40 years of research that the Gottmans set up a love lab and they filmed people in relationships in what he called a love lab. Now, he said that footage, and he filmed 9 in the morning till 9 at night, never in the bathroom, never in the bedroom. It was over a couple of days period. He said it wouldn't have made Hollywood, but it made very interesting reading and data collection. He doesn't call himself a guru. He calls himself a relationship researcher. Now, what he found from that were that there was masters and disasters. And there's principles of masters, and they're things like the masters made their partner a priority. They had an emotional bank account, an imaginary one, which they watched the deposits and the withdrawals. They kept dating each other well after the win and chase stage. They had a strong friendship. And what all of that did was made conflict different. They managed their conflict. They weren't conflicting to win or win a fight or to be right. He says couples don't fall out of love, they fall out of friendship or like. So they start not admiring or respecting their partner. Okay. On the other end, disasters had patterns that were harmful to that emotional bank account or their partner, and the partners felt lonely, started questioning compatibility and questioning, well, where are we heading with this? They often sought people's opinion, and not everyone has the correct opinion or the opinion that will help that relationship. So Gottman just says people leave it about 5 to 7 years before getting help, which can be disastrous for them.
5: Right. A fundamental thing of this, it seems to me, is the maintenance aspect of the friendship and having that bond. Is that kind of, is this based on checking in on, do I feel this way? Do I feel appreciated and loved and that sort of thing? Is that a core aspect of the Gottman technique?
6: Yeah, it's actually watching what you did when you dated in the Win and Chase to personally dedicate yourself to that person versus how do I show that daily by action or word and how do I harm that emotional bank account?
5: Right.
6: So that's why he says keep dating. So yep. Keep asking questions, keep inquiring, keep checking in. And we do it anyway, you know, buttering your toast to think, how are we going? And if it's, gosh, I'm feeling distant or I'd love to do more, then it's about how do we have those hard conversations, not criticising, but actually asking for what you want in a calm way. The Masters did that well because of this strong friendship and foundations and also their story of how they met versus the disasters that would be critical or contemptuous. And that's some of the four horsemen from the Gottman principles that he found.
5: Yeah, so what are the four horsemen?
6: So the four horsemen are contempt, criticism, defensiveness and stonewalling. And just to explain a little bit,
5: yep.
6: Criticism is using critical or negative terms about someone's behaviour. Contempt is actually the worst, and it's the number one predictor of relationship meltdown.
5: Mm.
6: And it's mocking hostile humour, laughing at your partner, raising stories in front of people or not about your partner's behaviour. And what it shows is, I think I'm better than you, which is one of the disasters of being in a partnership. Defensiveness is when one person brings up something and instead of taking some ownership for it, not taking all the blame, but just giving you all the defences and all the reasons why that's not so, makes it very hard to negotiate or communicate. And stonewalling is actually a coping mechanism, and it's I shut down because A, I don't know what to say, or the other horsemen have been used on me. You're going to get critical, you're going to get contemptuous. It was interesting, he found males and females had one that they do better than the other. And I won't make you guess, like my couples do, but he said, women, please watch the way we're critical and deliver the message in more of a complaint. And predominantly that's what we do in session together as couples and myself. And stonewalling men, because they're not sure what to say or they get overwhelmed and they need time to think.
5: Yeah.
6: Every time Gottman gives us a problem or something that he found, a negative, he gives a solution, or in American terminology, he gives an antidote. And that's the lovely thing about some of these indicators. There's always a solution, but there's several. So if you don't like that one, you can use another one. When we do use the Gottman four principles, and he says we all use them, those predictors, the four horsemen, repair is imperative and quite soon after. And repair isn't sorry. Repair is I stuffed up. That was really out of line. That was really cruel. But it has to be genuine in your own words. And we do it parent-child. So if we say something to a child that's not appropriate, we can do it. That's how they learn and mimic. How do I say sorry? How do I repair? How do I fix the emotional bank account? Because when we use the four horsemen, we drain the bank account quite a lot instead of the little things we do to build it up.
5: Mm. And so, you know, you've mentioned that contempt is kind of the worst predictor in terms of those four. Is there one, because, you know, there's the positive indicators as well. Are there any, you know, one or two that are more important than the others?
6: I think when we're in a relationship and we're trying to, and I am talking from a female here, if I've tried to explain what I needed, I will get into the nagging or critical stage, which is what I stopped doing in our marriage based on the Gottman principles and the solutions.
5: Okay.
6: So now I ask for what I need. Or there's this concept called the iceberg. So I explain my story, value, the reason why it's important to me versus just saying what I'm seeing. And that changed the way my husband responded to that. So I think for me personally, I think Gottman was right with the nagging or critical. I was being critical. A lot of my couples will say, yep, I'm the stonewaller and that's the male. And he says, I do it because I'm not sure what to say. It might be the wrong timing. So it doesn't mean that you can't not have time to think about it. You just have to ask or state what you need. I need more time to think about that. I've just walked in from work. And for women, think about what you're going to deliver the message.
5: Yeah.
6: Gottman says this, the way the conversation starts is the way the conversation or the solution will be reached. If I start criticizing, highly exaggerating, going over the top, the conversation is just going to grow from there and it's going to grow upwards. If I start with a gentle, soft startup or a complaint and ask for what I want, there can be some negotiation around that and therefore the result will be different.
5: Okay. Right. So it's about the approach that, you know, that you take to conflict resolution as well. And it sounds like, you know, from what you just said that, you know, you noticed that the criticism, the critical component was a big one for you. Do you think it's fair to say that really what it comes down to is just being in touch with yourself and being honest with yourself and kind of, you know, identifying what you are maybe the worst at or what you're lacking in and working on that specifically, like as a case-by-case basis? Or do you think that criticism is just a blanket, you know, general, that's one of the worst ones?
6: It's lots of things and lots of parts, and I probably could do a whole hour just on that. But you look at your office. If you're doing something wrong, you get called in. If you're in the shopping centre or the parking lot, you've done something wrong, people will call you out. How many times in an office does someone call you and say, "Guy, I just want to tell you what a great job you're doing"? So Gottman says that changes your dynamics of your friendship and your foundations. The other thing that Mark and I learnt, that more thanking, more appreciation.
5: Right.
6: And this 40 years of research, the seven principles, one of the levels or principles is up your thanking appreciation. There's no one in distress sitting in my office saying, "Robin, we're here because we want to work on our relationship, but please get my partner to stop thanking and appreciating me." Yeah. It is always, "I feel undervalued. They don't notice what they do, but they're very quick to tell me what I don't do." And that's both sexes. It could be a, you know, snide remark or something. So it also works with children. We talk to children about don't do that or don't run or look at your Lego versus I love it when you're picking up your Lego. I love it when you walk. Mm. You're so clever sitting there like that reading. Yeah. So finding the good and delivering that makes a really big difference to our confidence, our self-esteem, our connection, and that emotional bank account I was talking about, which is really imaginary, but we do it so well when we're dating.
5: Yeah. Yeah, fantastic. Awesome. Well, moving on, just want to have a bit of a chat now about, you know, social media and the dating apps and that sort of thing. So, you know, the social media and dating apps have popularized terms like red flags, green flags, attachment styles. You know, maybe the attachment style is not such a new one. But, you know, are these helping people make better relationship decisions or are we sometimes overanalyzing, do you think?
6: Maybe we are underanalyzed. I actually call them positive indicators, the hints, and negative indicators. I think we do throw around red flags, green flags, and I do it often, or predictors because of the Gottman theories. I call them positive because they're positively showing us how the masters or people in good, solid, sound friendships, not without conflict, but that's just how they handle conflict differently. So if I was being offered that, I'd really want to know that so that I could do the best I could in the relationship. When we're in a partnership, really, we're trying to make better humans of each other. So I think there are positive things, the hints. As I said, it's transferable to parent-child or office relationships. The negative indicators gives us reasons why we feel lonely, or it also gives us a reason or the solution, what we can do about that and what we can ask for, because, as I said, he brings up the issues, but he brings up antidotes or solutions. In my career of about 28 years, I've seen it as really positive. The people who are emotionally intelligent or reach out, we go to dietitians, we go to financial advisors. You mightn't follow exactly what they say, but it gives you more options. And more options means knowledge and means empowerment, particularly with relationships. If you watch any relationship, no one will say, "I met, I was absolutely smitten, and the day I died, we did nothing wrong and we're absolutely smitten. We're in love, we're in like, but yes, we fail. Yes, we hurt each other. And yes, we disappoint each other." So I think through experience and watching relationships and matching the research, there's always a reason and a solution for some of that stuff.
5: Absolutely. You're listening to Wellbeing. My guest is relationship educator Robin Donnelly, founder of the Newcastle-based practice Building Stronger Relationships. You mentioned that, you know, with contempt, that one indicator of that is, you know, making jokes and that sort of thing, like making those maybe mean-spirited jokes, right? Is it possible to have like a level of humour where both parties sort of make a little bit of fun of each other. Is it possible for that to be healthy, or do you think that this just by and large is something that is most of the time a poor indicator?
6: No, definitely. And it's a really great point, and I'm glad you brought it back to that. Humour and our crazies and the things we don't do well can be the combining and strengthening of a friendship. You know, I know the things that I do that drive Mark absolutely crazy. but I also know what I should do differently because of the way the relationship is open and we've learned about the emotional bank account and repair. So contempt is very different. Contempt is about, I think I'm better than you, so I'm going to make you look silly. I'm going to make a joke of it. So probably if I give you an example. So say I am not great at finances. Mark is much better at that. Imagine if I came home from the daycare meeting and said, oh, they've made me the financial advisor of the finance committee. And jokingly would say, Mark would say something like, oh my gosh, they're going to go broke, Robbie. But if that was a hurtful comment in a party, he might bring that up, or the person might bring that up and say, oh gosh, that daycare centre is really going to go into liquidation. Can you believe it? She can't even balance her own bank account. She can't even keep Target of her credit card. She thinks it's a Target, not a balance that she has to be mindful of. So it's to hurt the person.
5: Yeah.
6: And what that does, it makes you feel silly. What people don't understand, if you use contempt, people aren't looking at the person going, oh, wow, she's bad. They're looking and saying, well, hang on a minute, you're supposed to love her.
5: Mm.
6: And that's pretty hurtful. So it actually looks bad on the contemptuous person.
5: Absolutely.
6: There is a solution for it, of course. Gottman finds a solution. If one is when you're dating, really check that out. So date well and check that out. And if your partner has those patterns, it probably will get worse unless there's solid conversation. But he says if you build up a body of appreciation, so thanking each other, finding the good in each other, that adds to the bank account. So the little humour and contemptuous stuff that we all do doesn't hurt it as much.
5: Gotcha. Yeah, so I guess really the fundamental difference there is intent rather than having a laugh with your partner and maybe just having a very lighthearted, brief joke. You know, you're really targeting that person, and particularly, you know, in group settings and that sort of thing.
6: That's definitely right.
5: Yeah, okay, gotcha. Now, many people focus on finding the right person, but how important is becoming the right partner first? And what role does self-awareness play in relationship success?
6: It matters a lot. I have two quotes that I love, and one is, it is important to find the right person, but it's far more important to be the right partner. Marrying the right person or partnering makes life easier, but being the right person makes it work well. And I really believe that. The other one is, you can always be right or you can be happily partnered, but you cannot have both. So we all have things that either drive our partner crazy, and we would collect that in dating. Some of us put our rose-coloured glasses on and don't think it's going to be a problem. But it generally will. Gottman says 69% of your problems are perpetual, meaning they're not solvable. They're because you picked that person, and which means 31% are solvable. People get those mixed up. So it is about being self-reflective. If you do some pre-marriage or pre-commitment education, or have a look at the Gottman stuff, you can see how reflecting on your own idiosyncrasies and silliness and craziness impacts on the we-ness. So there's a guy called Dr. Scott Stanley, and he talks about transition from being single into a partnership. And he says it's either we, and he has another name for it, mature love versus immature love, or selfish love versus selfless love. And that's when my own I-ness, or how I grew up, or how I showed love or not, or my belief system, impacts on my partner. Now, if they're compatible, great. If they're not, what part of the I-ness do I have to let go of to compromise? And that shows I have to be reflective and not say this relationship is about just me and my decisions just about me. Marrying and partnering is actually about the other person. Yeah. So combining that into we-ness. We-ness or us-ness, we call it, so making strong us-ness. So thinking about your decisions and how they consider the other person, and both you get to compromise, or that you take one for the team to make your partner's emotional bank account fuller. But it can't be one-sided, Guy. It can't be this, I'll do everything and be happy for the rest of my life, because that person who is doing all the decision-making and all the putting themselves last will get resentful, will get tired, and will get overwhelmed.
5: Yeah. It's not a reciprocal relationship at that point, right?
6: Which is.
5: So can being single actually be good for our well-being? And how do you know when you're dating from a place of confidence rather than a place of loneliness?
6: Great question. Because some people can be in a marriage and be lonely. And I guess looking at all the principles, you can see actually why. You can see what he found. Interesting enough, that same researcher, Scott Stanley, talks about this idea of sliding versus deciding. So sliding is I've slid into the stage of partnership. I might have had a breakup and I quickly redate or quickly remarry. And he says it's really important to decide. So decide if I'm ready for a partnership, if I'm ready to give up my I-ness, if I'm ready and mature enough and selflessness enough to go into that we-ness mode and thinking about the other person. I think you do have to have some time that you assess what you are like and what you really want instead of getting swept up, well, this is the relationship, this is what my partner likes, and having growing that strong foundation to be able to bring up the stuff that doesn't work for me for you. I think society, the wedding industry, life in general, push people into partnerships that maybe they should have waited or decided. Look, there's even a song about it, if you like to put a ring on it. I think a lot of people get so caught up that it's the event and for everyone else, the function, the event, the wedding, where really it should be a celebration of we've said vows and promises, and that can be in any format to say that we want to be a partnership and you, the village, are there to support us, not hinder us. Or we call it friend, foe, or frenemy. So a friend is someone who supports the relationship. And if you have a bit of a whinge, they might say something like, well, how do you think they're feeling? What could you do about it? A foe is someone who is quite negative about relationships and might give you ill advice. And the frenemy is someone who loves the gossip and innuendo and likes that you might be having some issues. So not very helpful at all. I really think that pre-commitment and pre-marriage or any stage doing some education is great. Strengthening your relationship for a baby, looking at when you become empty nesters or retiring or later stages, menopausal stages, or there's an increase in grey divorces and it's because people have been unhappy or lonely in those marriages and have had enough.
5: Sorry, what's a grey divorce?
6: A grey divorce is when they're post-children. Grey hair, divorce, so they're later in life, so later. And what I see in pre-marriage, young couples who come, they're actually perturbed and they say, I can't believe mum and dad are divorcing. And, I mean, there's many reasons for, and it's not for me to judge, but once they do the research, they can see they were lonely, they were critical, they didn't do enough together. And for some people, they have been asking for things in their marriage, they've waited for their children to grow up, and it's time for them because they felt like they were unhappy and time's running out.
5: Yeah.
6: So many reasons for grey divorce. It could be health. It could be someone trades in for a younger model. And some people are shocked and some people are like, now I want to be happy. And it's not for us to judge. It's for the people in the relationship to decide what they want to do.
5: Yeah, for sure. I just wanted to revisit as well. You were talking about the, you know, having friends, foes, frenemies, so on. So do you think it's possible for people to have the best intentions as a friend, but also maybe they get it wrong and still offer you some advice that isn't necessarily the best to apply?
6: Yep, you've hit the nail on the head. People are kind when they're trying to offer advice. I think I cringe a little bit when people say you should or you shouldn't. I am a follower of the let them theory and you've got to just let people do what they want. I think it's more helpful if you should suggest things like open questions. Why does it make you so angry? Is there anything that you could do to make it better yourself? Is there anyone you could seek help out? Why don't we try and, I mean, look, we have so many ability to look up stuff and people will laugh, but the internet has a lot of information, some of it not great, but there's lots of these researchers that do podcasts and TED Talks and, you know, you can apply to have subscribed to Gottman's love letters and they will send you information about relationships free of charge in your email box. And that's a great way to get solid evidence-based research. If you are someone who is helping someone, ensure that you've got a bit of knowledge about it first, or try suggesting things instead of saying you should or you shouldn't. People really balk at that, or they actually want it to be their idea.
5: Okay. ghosting, breadcrumbing, and situationships have become part of modern dating vocabulary, just like those other terms that we mentioned before. What impact are these behaviours having on people's emotional well-being?
6: First, I'll say terrible and really bad for mental health and their self-esteem. I will explain, just for anyone who doesn't know the ghosting is like love bombing and then disappearing. So no emails, no texts, you can't get them, which is fairly common. Breadcrumbing is when they give you a little bit, a little bit, a little bit, but not anymore. So that's really happening sort of nowadays and happens sort of with apps. My thoughts are, if you're connecting with someone like that and you've met them on an app or you've met them at a pub or you've met them through friends, really, if someone wants a relationship, they'll make the time. Just like, you know, people who are really dating will drop everything. They won't answer a phone when you ring them because they're with somebody. So if someone really wants the relationship, they'll do the work. If someone really wants a marriage to work, they'll put the effort in. They'll go and seek help. So I'd say run if that is happening. And be very mindful of what you do. So that ghosting and love bombing is about, Gottman talks about bidding. So I bid with you and I send you a text or I send you a meme. And how you respond to that either grows the emotional bank account or empties it. So a text is a bid and you can either turn towards the bid, turn away or turn against from that bid. And that dictates masters or disasters. Can I give you an example? Because it probably makes more sense. So say I send a funny meme to my partner and I know he's on the phone all the time and there's nothing. Now, I don't think, oh my gosh, what's wrong with him? I think he's busy. But if I go 4 days and I've sent 4 memes and I say, have you seen the memes? And he says, yeah, that's really turning away.
5: Yep.
6: If he says, oh my gosh, you send me so many memes about that, that's turning against. What do you think like that? Haven't you got something better to do? Because it's harming me and my thing that I love. Now, if he sends a thumbs up or he sends a funny one back or he says, oh, that's so you or so me, that's turning towards. And that says you're a priority, I can make time for you and adding to the emotional bank account. But you can bid for anything. A bid can be a touch. It could be a look at a party. It could be explaining something that you're really passionate about and you have a response, turning towards, turning away, turning against.
5: Right, okay. What's a situationship for those out there that don't know this? I don't know if I fully understand what it is. I mean, I see the term thrown around all the time, but what is that?
6: Okay, so you're talking to someone who's been with my partner 41 years, met on a cruise. They said shipboard romances never work and I've been married 33 years. I certainly don't have a situational ship. It can be like friends with benefits. It can be I'm just going to be in the moment with you when I am, but I might have other people on the trot.
5: Yeah.
6: It's situational connection, situational intimacy. There is some new research about men and it's out there, so everyone's reading. It's not negative. It's actually positive. So in apps, obviously, there's an array of different people. And no one knows if you're dating 7 at a time, 10 at a time. But there's some new research about Aussie men who are saying we're sticking to the one person. Now, there's so many positives apart from the obvious.
5: Yeah.
6: It's not as overwhelming. It's not as expensive. It's not juggling too many people at once with your busy diary already. And also, if it's intimate, there's not as many diseases and gifts they're passing on, or, you know, women too. But men are learning how to repair, connect deeply by having one person, which is true essence of a relationship.
5: Yep.
6: And understanding that I'm not always going to be right. For women too, I'm learning how to negotiate our indifference. So for me, that's really positive. And it'd be really interesting to see what the other side of that research is. What do women think of this and what are the patterns that women are actually doing? So I hope that answers situational, but it could be friends with benefits. It could be just dating because I need someone at the time and then I just want to go off on my own for a bit or see someone else.
5: Yeah, no, absolutely. No, that answers it nicely. Thank you. This has been part one of two of my interview with Robin Donnelly, relationship educator and founder of the Newcastle-based practice Building Stronger Relationships. Thank you again for joining us on the show. Thank you for listening. I'm Guy Murphy, and all of us at Wellbeing wish you well.

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1: 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But we're more than qualified to ask a friend, workmate, partner, sibling, or parent, "Are you okay?" 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
1: Well, hello, hello, and welcome to Real World Gardener. It's Marianne here at the microphone. Yes, a gardening show for gardening people. What's on the show today? I'm talking with Peter Nixon, former garden designer, about low shrubs that suit coastal gardens. Then we're growing a tea camellia in Vegetable Heroes, plus garden jobs for the weekend with Steve McLean.
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1: Last year, I met with garden designer Peter Nixon for the last time, where we talked at length about garden challenges. Peter had an encyclopedic knowledge of plants, not matched by anyone else I know in the horticultural landscape industry. So keep your ears peeled and listen in to find out more. It's time for the Design Element segment on Real World Gardener. In the studio, I have Peter Nixon, who's, well, he used to call himself a landscape or garden designer, but now he's retired and he's going to be shortly moving up to far north Queensland. But here you are in the studio. Thank you so much for coming in and talking one last time.
2: Thanks for asking me, Marianne.
1: So we're talking about plants for garden challenges for cool subtropical gardens, which is gardens that have high summer rainfall and not much in winter.
2: Yeah, generally speaking, that's the pattern they're in. Notwithstanding an overrider, which is an event, when we move into El Niño, which is the drought cycle, or La Niña, which is the flood cycle. So in between those, and also tends to be frost-free, so therefore the coast.
1: All right, so let's talk about sub-shrubs for limited spaces. So we're talking about height not going over 1.5 metres.
2: Yes. So for those, I'm mentioning this gardenia grandiflora star, and I say grandiflora because all the augustifolia, the problem with those is that they're like donut plants. So they don't like a diurnal fluctuation. They like it to be the same all the time. Mm-hmm. And in the springtime, when they're trying to get themselves in order to flower, it's still cool at night but quite warm in the day. And what that does is it tends to throw off all the interior leaves. So they're a donut.
1: Oh, now I'm with you. Yes, donut plant. Yes.
2: So this one doesn't. This grandiflora and this little simple star-shaped flower, it's centred like all the others, but it doesn't suffer the donut.
1: No, yes. I also have this one.
2: So then from high spring, so by that I mean, November, high summer. So over Christmas time and past up till about April, you might choose to grow Hamelia, H-A-M-E-L-I-A, Patens, but that, the basic, would reach 4 or 5 metres. And we're talking about small gardens here. Mm. So there is a dwarf form, though, of Chilean firebush, and that wouldn't flower until probably March. Mm. And it's a little orange. Mm. Very hard to describe the flowers in a non-visual medium. But once it gets covered, it's suggestive of the common name, Chilean firebush. It looks like the whole thing's on fire.
1: Wow.
2: So orange. And then we would move to Ruellia elegans, the Brazilian petunia, just a common name.
1: I was going to say, has it got petunia-like flowers?
2: Yeah, they're smaller and they're bright scarlet and only about knee height. So that is a cut and flush during the season about 4 times. So once the flowers have just about gone over, then you cut it in half. And then it reflushes. Oh. Don't cut it to the ground. That's too severe. Just cut half.
1: Right.
2: and then it'll reflush. And depending on our season, you might get to do that four times, so you'll have perpetual bloom with these scarlet, little scarlet-shaped flowers, scarlet-coloured rather.
1: Yep.
2: And then staying in the Acanthaceae Bellaria, or I should hasten to mention the aspect. So Ruellia would be futile growing that in south. It would grow in just about anything else, but not south. Then moving on to a different genus, Bellaria, which is a bit frowned on because coming from South Africa, South America, it's a bit invasive, this micans, M-I-C-A-N-S, but it's not as invasive as all the...
1: So we're talking Bellaria micans, which has got the yellow flower.
2: Yellow flower, and also has a slightly running habit. It has these runners that come from the base of the plant. Probably don't notice them until the second season, but that's what they're trying to get, make a little satellite group.
1: Oh, okay.
2: In that spot.
1: But you could easily cut the runner off and it's
2: yeah,
1: not,
2: yeah. It's not invasive, and it distinguishes itself. That particular one, Bellaria micans, the yellow, will grow very happily in dry shade within the drip line of large trees with no irrigation and still flower.
1: What a bonus.
2: I know.
1: Gosh.
2: So that's very nice. And flowers in March, April.
1: Yep.
2: So late in the season. Then, and probably reaches about a metre, less than a metre. Clerodendron wallachii is synonymous with Newtons. So it's had a species name change from Newtons to wallachii, W-A-L-L-I-C-H-I-I. And that is, for us, I would call it a small to medium shrub. Probably wouldn't often exceed a metre and a half, and that's if it's in a nice microclimate that's warm in the winter. So it's a bit cool sensitive and does well enough, though, if you can give it north. And the flowers are very late, so it comes in May and they're pendulous. So they're cream with brownie highlights.
1: But it would need a fair amount of sun to flower, is that right?
2: Yes, and north, it needs to have north on it in the June-July period, and that would prevent it from becoming deciduous.
1: Otherwise it would be deciduous.
2: It would.
1: Okay.
2: But worthwhile pursuing in every other way. Another Justicia Brasiliana, which is a cascading habit with pink flowers that don't come until February, March, April, and if... particularly useful with that habit to about 1 metre, 1.2. If you've got somewhere that you look up to and you need something that's going to present as a spill down to you on a lower level, because of its habit, that has a cascading habit. And contrasting to that, Ruellia rosea, the Brazilian petunia, and that's upright with soft red flowers that cover the bush cut and flush from November to June.
1: Now, is it similar to Ruellia elegans?
2: The elegans is much shorter to about knee height, and this one, the rosea, grows to every bit of 1.4, 1.5, 1.6. Probably more than that after about 10 years.
1: Right.
2: So, okay, we've left high summer behind and moved into the proper part of autumn, and by that I mean April, May, June, and in cool subtropics. What can we have there for seasonal interest? Plectranthus pink angel. Now, I don't know what hybrid parents that has. I just know it as pink angel. It's probably got some eclonii in it. Which would get much bigger. This is a shorter, more compact habit. And resist all of the nasty predation on dry foliage. Remember, this is for morning sun, everything up to but not including hot west. Plectranthus pink angel. In fact, most of the Plectranthus fit into that group. Mm. For all year, I just put one example there, Euphorbia millii hybrids, which are thorny and spiky, but so long as they're not at the edge where you're going to walk past them and make contact, then I could care less.
1: Oh, okay then. They are exceedingly thorny and spiky.
2: Yes, yeah, but they flower all year. So that's the trade-off.
1: All right then. Right, well, we'll leave it there. Once again, Peter, thank you so much for sharing your knowledge on Real World Gardener.
2: A pleasure, Marianne.
0: Real World Gardener. Investigating new ways to garden with Marianne Cannon.
1: And that was Peter Nixon, who sadly didn't make it to Cairns as he had hoped. He passed away last week. Gone too soon and never to be matched in knowledge and affability. It was such a pleasure to have these garden design chats with him, and I'll have one last one next week. As Peter recommended so many plants, some of which were the Ruellias and Rhinocanthus, all with difficult spelling, I must add, and Plectranthus, pink angel. Some of them look sound amazing. Gardenia grandiflora star, for example. That's an easy one to get. If you have any positive feedback about the gardening show, why not email realworldgardener@gmail.com or write in to 2RRR PR Box 644 Gladesville, New South Wales 1675. Still to come, growing tea in Vegetable Heroes plus garden jobs for the weekend.
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1: It's time for Garden Jobs for the Weekend with Steve McLean.
3: Yeah, and as usual, there's plenty of jobs to be done this weekend. Firstly, onion bulbs are a scourge in many gardens and are showing up right now. Make sure when you weed these that you dig deep and get the mother bulb with all the little bulblets attached. 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And lastly for this weekend, clean and sharpen your garden tools in preparation for the busy season ahead. You can use warm soapy water to clean off dirt and general muck. And to get rid of sap and resin off tools, such as secateurs, use either methylated spirits or eucalyptus oil, a natural solvent for sticky plant resin.
0: Throw in a seed and watch your garden grow on Real World Gardener with Marianne Cannon.
1: Ah, yes, indeedy. It's time for Vegetable Heroes, but no, not a vegetable at all, because I'm thinking about growing a nice cup of tea. And, why is a tea relaxing? More on that later. I'm not talking herbal teas either. Real tea, Camellia chinensis, is the plant that you need. There are a number of tea-producing nations and regions all around the world, but the largest ones are India, China, and various places in Africa. Australia has its own plantation in northern New South Wales, and, well, tea is the second most popular hot drink in the world. You would expect it to be grown in massive quantities. So, which camellia plants should you grow? Because not all camellia plants are suitable for using in tea, and commercial growers only use two varieties. The China tea bush, which is Camellia chinensis, which has small tea leaves and grows to about 1.6 metres. It's very hardy, multi-stemmed, but terribly slow growing. Leaves are dark green, glossy and as small as you'd expect being a camellia. The second variety, which will be hard to source for the home gardener, is the Assam tea bush, and botanically it's Camellia chinensis variety Assamica. Has much larger leaves, almost twice the size of the China tea bush, and it's quick growing. Either way, the drink, tea, has been around since 2700 BC. Would you believe that tea didn't become popular in Europe until trade routes were established in the 17th century? So all those years without drinking tea. Now, what's nice about growing the tea plant is that right now it has small, single white flowers with a bunch of yellow stamens in the centre. When I say small, it's about 8 centimetres wide. Of course, they set off their dark green leaves, so very attractive. It can withstand hot droughts and severe winters, so you can grow it virtually in all climates of Australia. You don't need a large garden to grow your own tea, and being a small and slow grower, a large pot or tub suits this plant right down to the ground. If you grow this plant to make tea, you'll have to keep it clipped to about a metre so you have plenty of new flushes of growth to pick from. Now, the tea camellia grows just like any other camellia bush that you might have growing in your garden. So how do you make it? Well, let's start with green tea because it's dead easy. You just pick the very youngest leaves and leaf buds, blot the leaves dry, let them dry in the shade for a few hours. Then you steam the leaves, yes, like you would vegetables, on your stove for about a minute. For a different flavour, try roasting them in a skillet for 2 minutes instead of steaming. Spread the leaves on a baking sheet and dry in the oven at 120 degrees centigrade for 20 minutes. Store the dried tea leaves in the airtight container and voila, green tea. To make black tea, again, pick the very youngest leaves and leaf buds like before, roll the leaves between your hands and crush them until the leaves start to darken and turn red. Yes, a bit of effort there. Now spread them on a tray and leave them in a cool location for 2 to 3 days. Then, again, dry them in the oven at 120 degrees centigrade for about 20 minutes. And there you have it. You have black tea, just store in an airtight container. Doesn't sound too hard. Once you get the hang of it, you can try experimenting with different drying times to get different tastes. So, by the way, the dry tea leaves in commercial places are cleaned and graded using vibrating screens, electrostatic rollers, sifters and windfall machines. The smaller tea grades are used for tea bags and the larger particles are used for leaf tea, with all the dust discarded. So yes, that myth about dust being in tea bags, not true. Tea bag tea is made from the smaller leaves. Why is the black tea good for you? Well, it's the number one source of flavonoids, those cancer and cholesterol-busting antioxidants. And tea keeps you hydrated because every cup of tea you drink, especially the low-caffeine varieties that grows in Australia, counts as a cup of water. And you're getting antioxidants as well. So why do we like a cup of tea when we're stressed out? Because tea can lower stress hormone levels, in particular the stress hormone cortisol, and it has the added benefit of just making you feel good on a cold winter morning. And there you have it. That was your Vegetable Hero segment for today.
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1: Time for Garden Jobs for the Weekend on Real World Gardener. On the line I've got Steve McLean, biology educator. How are you today, Steve?
3: G'day, Marianne. I'm really good, thank you. How are you?
1: I'm not too bad. And today the listener question is the one that comes up every winter without fail, and we suspect a lot of you listeners will relate to it. The question is, why are my citrus leaves turning yellow over winter?
3: And it is something that comes up quite regularly, isn't it, during the winter? But the good news is that in most cases, it's not a sign that anything is seriously wrong. The most likely cause is a temporary nutrient deficiency, specifically nitrogen or perhaps magnesium, and that's been triggered by the cold weather rather than a lack of fertilizer.
1: Here's what's happening. As soil temperatures drop over winter, the activity of soil microbes slows right down. These microbes play an important role in breaking down organic matter and making nutrients available to plant roots. When they slow down, the plant's ability to take up nutrients, particularly nitrogen, is reduced, even if those nutrients are present in the soil.
3: The result, of course, is yellowing leaves. often starting with the older leaves lower on the plant. Magnesium deficiency shows up slightly differently, though. You tend to see yellowing between the leaf veins while the veins themselves stay green. That's worth looking out for as a separate issue.
1: Main thing to avoid is reaching for a heavy fertilizer dose in the middle of winter. Citrus are best fertilized in late winter to early spring, so end of August to September, as the soil begins to warm and the plant moves into its next growth flush. Applying fertilizer when the soil is cold and uptake is slow is largely a wasted effort.
3: That's a common thing, isn't it, Marianne, where people automatically assume that there's a nutrient deficiency in the soil itself rather than the plant's inability to actually absorb the nutrients.

0: cooler conditions, and a specific citrus fertilizer with trace elements, including magnesium and iron, will cover most bases.
1: The yellowing is severe or affecting new growth rather than the older leaves. It's worth checking for other causes like poor drainage, root disturbance, or scale insects on the stems. But for most gardens at this time of year, cold-induced nutrient slowdown is the answer.
0: Yeah, well, I've certainly seen it on citrus around my property also.
1: Ah, indeed. And the hort term is, well, this week's horticultural term is one that explains something a lot of gardeners notice but don't always have a word for. And right now, in late winter, it's happening all around us.
0: Yeah, the term is vernalisation. And that term comes from the Latin vernus, meaning spring, and it refers to the process by which certain plants require a period of cold temperatures before they're actually able to flower.
1: In practical terms, it works like this. Some plants won't move into their flowering phase until they've experienced minimum number of cold days or weeks. The cold acts as a biological signal, essentially telling the plant that winter has passed and conditions are now suitable for reproduction.
0: And without that cold period, the plant simply won't flower, regardless of how good the conditions are in spring. You can see vernalisation at work probably right now with tulips and hyacinths. They need it, which is why in warmer parts of the country, chilling the bulbs in the fridge before planting is a common practice.
1: Fruit trees such as apples and pears require it too, which is why they struggle in tropical areas that don't get meaningful winter cold.
0: It's worth distinguishing vernalisation from simply breaking dormancy. Dormancy is about a plant resting and waiting for warmer temperatures, whereas vernalisation is more specific. It's about the plant receiving a physiological cue from cold that unlocks the capacity to flower later on.
1: So when you see spring bulbs pushing up right now or fruit trees starting to bud, vernalisation is a big part of the reason why.
0: Yeah.
1: And today, plant profile, it's Daphne Eternal Fragrance. I've got one of these in my garden. Now, for too long, Daphne in people's garden has been associated with hard to grow. You certainly couldn't grow it in tropical gardens, only cool to cold climates.
0: The idea still hangs on that your Daphne will suddenly drop dead.
1: Now step up to the new and many cultivars of Daphne bush that are budding now and about to burst into bloom. Now we're focusing on Daphne Eternal Fragrance. It's a smaller version of the species Daphne odora.
0: Eternal Fragrance was a great new release several years ago, and this one is to be treasured by Daphne lovers. Celebrated as a breakthrough, award-winning compact evergreen shrub bred by Robin White after 30 years of development to overcome traditional Daphne growing hurdles.
1: This is a truly new and unique breed of Daphne because Eternal Fragrance has its first flush of flowers in late winter and then in early summer and again in autumn. Along with the dainty white flowers comes, well, a very nice fragrance. I wouldn't say it's overly strong because I've got one planted not too far from the back door and I have to actually come up close to smell it. Now, the perfume is sweet, quite pleasant, and almost continuous with flower production.
0: An Eternal Fragrance is a more floriferous variety than other hybrids currently on the market, with a compact growth habit, with the flowers forming tight clusters at tips of evergreen foliage.
1: Eternal Fragrance has advantages in being, number one, frost hardy and both heat and dry tolerant.
0: The evergreen foliage may have some leaf drop when experiencing low to very low temperatures, but is considered hardy to at least negative 15 degrees Celsius. On the opposite end of the scale, it has survived temperatures up to 40 degrees Celsius in trials in Australia, but unlike other Daphnes, Eternal Fragrance will thrive in a full sun position, but will also perform in semi-shade.
1: And Eternal Fragrance is also tolerant of alkaline and acidic soils, unlike the old version of Daphne, which were traditionally pH sensitive. This one only grows to a height of 60 centimetres by 90 centimetres wide. Its compact habit makes it ideal for large containers, small gardens, patios and courtyards.
0: You could also underplant beneath open canopy trees because it suits low light, difficult sites. Use mulch to keep the roots cool.
1: Just a note about care. If Daphnes are over or underwatered, it causes them growth.

0: great stress, and that's when insects like scale attack. So scale looks like little brown or black dots that appear on the leaves, on their undersides and the stems. Otherwise, enjoy the perfume of eternal fragrance. Well, it's been great chatting with you, Steve. Look forward to the chat next week.
1: Yeah, thanks, Marianne. I really enjoyed it. Look forward to next week.
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0: Thank you for listening. I hope we've inspired you to look out for some of Peter Nixon's suggestions for plants and grow a tea camellia. Tune in next week, because next week I'll be talking again with Peter Nixon on garden challenges and design elements. You can hear the whole show again on Mixcloud. Just look at for 2RRR programs, or follow Real World Gardener on Facebook for the link. If you have a question on wildlife, plants or garden design, we at the team would love to hear from you, either via email realworldgardener@gmail.com, or you can write in to 2RRR, PO Box 644, Gladesville, New South Wales 1675. Until next week, I'll leave you with a track by Cold Chisel, Flame Trees. But for me, have a great gardening week. Bye for now.

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6: G'day, I'm Andrew G, Independent, Federal Member for Clare. 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Unbelievably, when it came to a vote, no Labor or One Nation MP supported it, and hardly any Liberals or Nationals either. 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Authorised by AG Orange.
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6: Hey there, Emily Woodamara here for RAD. 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

0: That is Bad Habits by Billy Field, kicking off Grumpy Sundays.
1: And hello everyone. I'm back again.
0: You're back.
1: I've had a couple of weeks off.
0: The audience don't have to put up with my playlist today. They get to experience yours now.
1: I don't know what you've been playing.
0: No, because you don't listen to the show unless you're on it.
1: No.
0: That's right. You could tune every now and then when I'm covering for you.
1: Yeah, I could too.
0: Yeah. But that's okay. How's your last 2 weeks been? 3 weeks?
1: Yeah, not too bad. I actually forgot what I've done.
0: Oh, for the last 3 weeks?
1: Yeah.
0: You're away. I think you're away up the coast both times.
1: Yeah, I went to a place called Blackhead Beach.
0: Oh, yeah.
1: And that was I checked out a resort. Over 50s resort.
0: Yeah. Not a retirement village.
1: Not a retirement village.
0: The lifestyle resort.
1: Lifestyle resort.
0: What'd you think of it?
1: Wasn't too bad.
0: Yeah? Look good?
1: Yeah.
0: Oh, very good.
1: I'm not moving up there.
0: You know, okay.
1: I changed my mind.
0: Oh, fair enough. While you're up there or since you got back?
1: Since I got back, actually.
0: Okay, fair enough.
1: I miss all my friends here.
0: Yep, that's fair enough too. Be a nice spot up there.
1: It was nice, mate. All the things that you could ask for in a resort.
0: Yeah.
1: Right.
0: Or like events and all that.
1: Everything that you
0: things
1: could
0: going do. On. Yeah. Yeah.
1: It wasn't too bad.
0: Yeah. Well, you might not be going up there, but I reckon I'll head up there one day.
1: Oh, that's right. You were talking about it, weren't you?
0: Yeah, I'd like to get to move into one of those places, I reckon.
1: I think you'd be too young.
0: For now, yeah, but, you know, you got to make these plans early.
1: Yeah, that's right.
0: You got to try and sort it out. Well, what do we got in store for the music today, do you reckon?
1: We've got a bit of Billy Field.
0: Billy Field, yep, correct, yep.
1: A bit of rock and a bit of blues and a bit, we've got everything.
0: Yeah, there's a bit of country in here by the looks of it.
1: Yep.
0: Oh, there's some good stuff. I'm just looking at the artists, and there's some cracking stuff in here. So, why don't we get into this next one then? Black Sorrows.
1: Black Sorrows, yeah.
0: One of Australia's best.
1: Terrific.
0: Chain to the Wheel. 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

on a warm summer's evening, on a train bound for nowhere, I met up with a gambler. We were both too tired to sleep, so we took turns of staring

0: Well, that was three of the best. The first was Chained to the Wheel by the Black Sorrows. I wonder if they're still playing. Do you know, Nathan?
1: I have a feeling they are, actually.
0: Yeah.
1: Yeah.
0: Right.
1: I'll confirm.
0: All right. The middle one was Promised Land by the Elvis Presley. And the last one there was The Gambler by Kenny Rogers.
1: Yeah, that's a classic.
0: It is a classic.
1: So good. Are we going to talk about football?
0: If you like.
1: Are you happy about the football this weekend?
0: No.
1: No, me either. And even Villa played a couple of games this week. They just finished a game friendly against Borussia Mönchengladbach.
0: Yeah.
1: And went down 2-1, and they played PSG in the UEFA Super Cup.
0: Right.
1: During the week, and went down 2-1. But, you know, pre-season games, you don't worry about too much, do you?
0: Yeah.
1: Still trying to get the side sorted and get some people fit and get people back from the World Cup and all that sort of stuff. So,
0: who was the centre back that I asked you and Gavin about?
1: The centre back.
0: Yeah, my favourite player.
1: Oh, I can't remember now.
0: I'll think of it.
1: Yeah.
0: All right.
1: Yeah, but
0: I'll get back to you.
1: I think Villa's up for a good year, though, still.
0: All right.
1: This year. We'll see. But unfortunately, the Dogs went down again.
0: So did Manly.
1: In spite of that, though,
0: at least the Dogs scored a point. Manly didn't score any.
1: Did you go down? Was it 22-0?
0: 22-0.
1: Ugh. Yeah, that's rough.
0: But they did have a lot of injuries.
1: Are they long-term injuries?
0: No.
1: Okay, so might be back to full strength next week?
0: Yeah, but it's a little bit too late, I think.
1: Oh, okay. You think you left the run a bit too late?
0: I think so.
1: I think the Dogs are still in with a sniff, though.
0: They are, yep.
1: Well, hopefully we can play this song over the next couple of weeks with a bit more excitement for the Bulldogs fans.
0: Go for it.

0: Another three good ones. You May Be Right by Billy Joel. The first one was for Nathan. Who let the dogs out?
1: Who let the dogs out? Well, not just for me. There was kids dancing. There was dogs listening. Yeah. Everyone was getting into that one.
0: Is that right?
1: Yeah.
0: Yeah. Well, that's good.
1: According to the listeners, that is.
0: And the clapping song by the Bell Stars. I like that one, actually.
1: Yeah, it was good. Yeah. You May Be Right, that one by Billy Joel. It's one of those, it pops up and then you're like, oh yeah, that is Billy Joel. And you think, his catalogue is just insane.
0: It is.
1: Absolutely insane. It's, that firmly sits as an 80s rock song, doesn't it?
0: It does.
1: But he's, I feel like his back catalogue spans lots of different genres, doesn't it? And yeah, from 1980, that one.
0: Yeah, but there's a lot of music from the 1980s that can fit into every genre.
1: Yeah, it was a bit of a pretty mixed up era, wasn't it?
0: Yeah, it was.
1: The 80s, a lot going on.
0: That's right.
1: But yeah, it was great. It was the opening track off his album Glass Houses, and apparently it didn't. It got to number 7 in the US, number 6 in Canada, and never charted in the UK.
0: It's
1: a cracking song. I must wonder what was going on in the UK. Well, 80s, what was that? They were getting into punk and all that sort of stuff in the UK in the early 80s, weren't they?
0: Yes, it's their loss.
1: It's their loss. Yeah, they were going through some weird time themselves. Anyway, you asked off air how my weekend was.
0: Yeah.
1: Yeah. Well, I had a great weekend. Thank you.
0: Yeah, good.
1: We had some friends over that came up from Sydney. They came up on Friday night, and
0: You should turn your house into a B&B.
1: We should do, yeah. Well, fortunately, they paid for a couple of the dinners. We paid for a couple of dinners, so I think it worked out. I think we came out in front. But we went to Bing Street for breakfast this morning. It was delicious. We went to Mortimer's Wines and watched some blues and country music by some fires that they had out there for the fire festival that was going on the weekend, which was brilliant. We went to burger place around the corner here?
0: The burger place.
1: Yeah, there's a burger place around the corner from the studio here. I forgot about it now. Four Pines. Anyway, went and got burgers for lunch yesterday. So
0: lovely.
1: Went and took them all around Orange. But we drank some of the Badlands beers on Friday night. And I don't drink as much as I maybe used to. Don't quite have the tolerance I used to. And I got very, I was wobbly by the time I went to bed.
0: Is that right?
1: And I missed the bed and landed on the cabinet on my spine.
0: Is that
1: and
0: right?
1: Scratched myself all up the back off my back. I'll show you when we're off air.
0: Well, listen, mate, you shouldn't drink so much.
1: I know, I had a shocker. I had an absolute bloody shocker. And then felt dusty for the whole day Saturday. Oh, we went out to Angelong and had a lovely tasting out at Angelong and at Millthorpe as well. So, yeah, showed them the tastes and sounds of the region as much best we could. But anyway, I did myself a disservice on Friday and only just bringing myself back together now. So lucky I'm a couple of naps in and, you know, feeling a lot better for the studio today.
0: Well, Annie and I went out for a lovely meal last night, actually.
1: Yeah.
0: I forget where we went.
1: Yeah.
0: But it was a place that started with an S, and I think it was in Bing Street or somewhere there.
1: Okay.
0: And the service was good. The meal was good. They've got drinks for half price before 5 o'clock.
1: Yep.
0: Oh, mate, magic.
1: Nisha's helped me out. Gracie Burger.
0: Gracie Burger.
1: Yeah, yeah. Right. Brilliant stuff. I love Gracie Burger.
0: Yeah.
1: Yeah, we're spoiled for choice. I feel like we come on here every week and talk about how spoiled we are in Orange for all our great stuff.
0: Oh, we are spoiled, aren't we?
1: Yeah, yeah. Great coffee everywhere. Great places to eat.
0: Yep.
1: We didn't even make it. Didn't make it to any of the pubs. We did make it to the Badlands Brewery, and there's somewhere else that I promise to take them next time they come visit as well. So,
0: yeah,
1: always plenty of options when you got people coming over to visit. Anyway, that's enough of the trying to get sponsors for the station.
0: That's it.
1: Yeah, we're talking about how good Orange is. I think it's time to take care of business.
0: Taking care of business, yes.
1: Yeah, I think it's time for taking care of business. 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

0: That was Over, Under, Sideways, Down by the Yardbirds.
1: Supergroup.
0: I've got nothing to say about the Yardbirds.
1: Do you?
0: I don't know who was in it. I think Eric Clapton was in it.
1: Yeah, we've talked about the Yardbirds a couple of times.
0: Hmm.
1: It was, who was it now? You keep talking, I'll remember. But definitely Eric Clapton was one.
0: Yeah.
1: Yeah.
0: Not Ginger Baker, because that's Cream.
1: Was he with Eric Clapton in Cream?
0: That was in Cream, yeah.
1: Yeah.
0: Anyway, the other three songs was Taking Care of Business by Backman Turner Overdrive, Kokomo by the Beach Boys, and Wheels by who?
1: Oh,
0: Ventures.
1: The Ventures, of course it was. Who else would it have been? Jeff Beck and Jimmy Page.
0: That's right.
1: Yeah,
0: there you go.
1: They were in the Yardbirds. Jimmy Page, the legend from Led Zeppelin.
0: Yeah, the legend from Led Zeppelin.
1: Who, if you had to pick between the three, who was your favourite?
0: With what?
1: Jeff Beck, Eric Clapton, and Jimmy Page.
0: Oh, all of them.
1: No, you got to pick one.
0: Oh, now you
1: gun to your head. You're forced to make a decision here, live on air. You're going to be judged by everybody
0: Eric
1: who listens.
0: Clapton.
1: Eric Clapton?
0: Yeah.
1: Oh, you're nuts.
0: Well, you take the guns off me head.
1: No, Eric Clapton's a good choice. Well, I'd say Jimmy Page for me.
0: Yeah.
1: But that's always because I still am a big Led Zeppelin fan. Love the Zepp.
0: Love the Zepp.
1: Yeah, I just made that up.
0: Okay. We love the Zepp, everybody.
1: We love the Zepp. And if you don't love the Zepp,
0: something wrong with
1: what are you doing listening to us?
0: Hmm.
1: Anyway, this is Matchbox by Carl Perkins.
0: Yeah.

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0: That was Golden Brown by the Stranglers. And before that was Lazy Sunday by the Small Faces. And Nathan's got some information about the Small Faces, haven't he?
1: Who'd you ask about before the break? Eric Clapton. He asked if Eric Clapton was part of the Small Faces.
0: I thought Eric Clapton was part of the Small Faces.
1: Well, I think one of the misremembered things about the Small Faces that maybe Rod Stewart was part of the Small Faces.
0: Rod Stewart.
1: Is that who you were thinking of?
0: Yep.
1: Yeah, but he actually, he didn't join the Small Faces. He joined with members of the Small Faces and created another band called The Faces.
0: The Faces.
1: The Faces.
0: Yes.
1: And they were a heavier rock band than the Small Faces.
0: Is that right?
1: Apparently so, yeah.
0: Not too much, though.
1: Well, I don't know. We might need to put some faces on and we can compare.
0: We can.
1: Faces to the Small Faces. Also, question you always like to ask.
0: What?
1: Who's left?
0: Who's left?
1: Yeah, of the Small Faces.
0: Yeah. Okay.
1: Are any of them dead? Kenny Jones is the only surviving member, the drummer.
0: Is that right?
1: Of the Small Faces. Correct.
0: Right, okay.
1: So not many.
0: So who did you say joined it?
1: Rod Stewart's still alive. But he wasn't part of the Small Faces. He was part of a different band called The Faces.
0: Oh, okay, yep.
1: Yep.
0: Yep.
1: So the Small Faces themselves, yep, there's only one left. We had some more before that too.
0: I did. Hang on. Just wait a second there. before that was the Flower Girl by the Castles. And the Castles was a family group, weren't they?
1: They were all the same, all from the same family, correct?
0: Yeah. And Matchbox by Carl Perkins.
1: And there's four members of the Castles still alive.
0: Four,
1: yeah.
0: Wow.
1: Not including the mother. The mother passed away in 1985.
0: Must have been the breakfast cereal they ate.
1: Must have been. Did they advertise breakfast cereal, did they?
0: Yeah.
1: Oh, there you go. Yeah, all grew up singing harmonies together and then became a group. Six of them by the looks of it. Maybe seven even. There's seven in this picture.
0: Yeah.
1: I think that one includes the mother. And Golden Brown, another little tidbit of information for you.
0: By the Stranglers.
1: By the Stranglers. Hugh Cornwell, who is the, he wrote the lyrics to that one and was the singer guitarist for him. He said that Golden Brown works on two levels. It's about heroin and it's also about a girl. Both provided me with pleasurable times.
0: Ooh. We shouldn't be saying that on this radio station.
1: Oh, I think we can on a Sunday afternoon.
0: Okay, nobody's listening anyway.
1: Oh, there's a couple of people listening. I think they'd enjoy that tidbit of information. I think we're going to get a bit heavier now. Sweet.
0: Sweet.
1: Oh, Sweet are a bit heavier, aren't they?
0: No, they're bubblegum.
1: Oh, bubblegum. Oh, maybe I'm thinking of someone else.
0: We could be.
1: It's called Teenage Rampage. That sounds heavy.
0: Well, let's treat it as heavy.
1: Everyone turn your speakers up to 11.
0: Yeah.
1: For some Teenage Rampage.

0: That was Leapy Lee with, what was it again?
1: Little Arrows.
0: Little Arrows.
1: Little Arrows.
0: And before that was Judy in Disguise with Diamonds by John Fred and his Playboy Band.
1: Was he a one-hit wonder?
0: Maybe.
1: Pretty close to?
0: Pretty close to. And before that was Teenage Rampage, which Nathan thinks is a...
1: Oh, that's definitely a rock song. It couldn't be further from Bubblegum. I got that one right.
0: Okay. We'll give you that one.
1: Just as an update for you too, Leapy Lee's still alive.
0: You're kidding.
1: 85 years old.
0: Yeah.
1: John Fred, not alive.
0: John Fred?
1: No.
0: No.
1: John Fred's dead.
0: There you go.
1: All right, I've got a song for you now.
0: Is that right?
1: Are you ready for this?
0: Yes, I'm ready for it.
1: All right. This is a song that I would say for people of my generation and maybe a little bit younger, it's a song that whenever it plays, you can't help but smile and dance to it. It's one of the happiest songs released in the last 30 years, I reckon.
0: Is that right?
1: And
0: my songs aren't?
1: Well, yours weren't released in the last 30 years. That's the difference.
0: There you go.
1: But you'll see. You'll wait and see where.
0: I'll see.
1: You know, I'm just trying to talk about my songs. It's not a reflection on your songs.
0: So shut up, Darryl.
1: You don't need to get defensive, is what I'm trying to say. You know, I'm not disparaging your songs because I like my own.
0: Disparaging.
1: You know what I'm saying? Anyway, and it comes, believe it or not, it comes from a hip hop outfit, a hip hop duo. And what happened was with this album that they released, which is from a musical hip-hop perspective, so they're not gangster guys, they're more on the musical side of hip-hop. They're not, you wouldn't say they're pure rap guys, but they've certainly got they've got the capability in them to really cross genre in a lot of ways. And they released an album called Stankonia, which was pretty groundbreaking in the early 2000s in the hip-hop scene. And after they released that album, it was one of those things of like, okay, where do we go from here? And what they did was they released a double album, but the double album was because there's two of them, Andre 3000 and Big Boy, and they wrote the two albums mostly separately and then crossed over on a couple of tracks together on each other's album. So
0: right.
1: The album's called Speaker Box Love Below.
0: Yep.
1: So Speaker Box is one album, Love Below is the other album. And honestly, it's one of the greatest albums released, as I say, in the last 30 years. It's incredible. And this track off it's an easy highlight for a lot of people. The band's called Outcast with a K and a capital K in the middle. And the track's called Hey Ya. And I reckon even you'd recognise this one.
0: All right.
1: But for anyone out there who's my generation and younger, I reckon they're getting pretty excited for it because it bangs.
0: All right.
1: And we're going to really raise the energy on this one. Are you ready for it?
0: I'm ready for it.
1: All right, let's go with some Outcast.

0: That was Safety Dance by Men Without Hats.
1: You know, that's a classic misheard lyric for me.
0: Yeah.
1: I always thought he was singing "It's safe to dance," not the safety dance.
0: Yeah.
1: I thought he was like giving you the thumbs up and go, "Yep, you're safe. You're safe to dance." But instead, we're dancing in hard hats and high vis or something, are we?
0: Yeah. I don't know what they're doing.
1: Jeez, sorry. Yeah. Couldn't get that laugh out all the way out just then. Also, you asked a question. Technically, they weren't one-hit wonders.
0: Is that right?
1: No, they had "Pop Goes the World."
0: Pop Goes the World. Well,
1: yeah, which also charted.
0: In my mind, they are one-hit wonders.
1: I think after listening to this, we might see if they still think they're a one-hit wonder. Do you recognise this one?
0: Yeah.
1: Hang on, I'll skip a bit further. I reckon we can still say they're one-hit wonders.
0: All right, the one before that was "White Lightning" by George Jones. Have you ever heard of George Jones before?
1: I don't know George Jones. Who else was on that track with him? Mark Knopfler.
0: There you go.
1: George Jones, an Aussie.
0: I don't know, is he?
1: I'll have to look that up. With Mark Knopfler on there, you'd have to think he was.
0: Mark Knopfler, he's Pommy.
1: Is he?
0: Yeah.
1: Oh, there you go. Well, George Jones is American.
0: Anyway.
1: I'm always trying to claim musicians.
0: The one before that was "Hey Ya" by Outkast. That was Nathan's. Any complaints? Sign them up to Nathan.
1: Well, any complaints, they would have been sending them in for the last 2 weeks.
0: Yeah.
1: While you weren't here. Yeah. See, I know they're British, but I always picture Dire Straits being Australian. I don't know why. I just wish they were.
0: Yeah, maybe you do.
1: And they were pretty good.
0: They were good.
1: All right, let's... what do we got here? Some Gilbert O'Sullivan.
0: Yep.
1: What's this going to be like? Alone again?
0: He wasn't Australian.
1: He wasn't Australian? No, I don't think I tried to claim him in my head. This is called "Alone Again." We're in the last half an hour now of the Grumpy Sundays, 107.5, your local station.

0: Start us off that time was Alone Again by Gilbert O'Sullivan. And after that was Sea of Heartbreak by Don Gibson.
1: So that track by Don Gibson,
0: yeah,
1: it was written by, Paul Hampton and Hal David.
0: Is that right?
1: Yep. And that version was the original by Don Gibson.
0: Yep.
1: But it was covered by a few people, including Johnny Cash, the Everly Brothers, and Poco.
0: Poco.
1: I don't know who Poco is.
0: No, do I?
1: But I do know the Everly Brothers and Johnny Cash.
0: And 19 Nervous Breakdown was last on the list by The Stones.
1: Love that track from The Stones.
0: Love it.
1: I feel like that's a really underrated Stones track.
0: It is.
1: I think it's one of their best, but it's not one that usually gets brought up.
0: Every Stones hit is their best.
1: Yes, that's very true. I don't think it's one you hear enough.
0: No.
1: I think we should hear more 19th Nervous Breakdown, which was written in 1965 when they were touring the USA.
0: Is that right?
1: Yep. Which I remember when I read the biography of Keith Richards, and when he talked about the touring in the USA and how, you know, they were these, I suppose they were kind of liberal Englishmen traveling through the Midwest and the South of the USA, and there was a few times where they were almost murdered. Mm. Or almost lynched, I suppose, on the road. Mm. Because I think they had some stuff painted on the side of their van or something that was offensive to the deep Christian South out there. And yeah, they had to run for their lives a couple of times when they were.
0: I believe it.
1: Yeah, yeah. I'll have to go back and read it. It was a fascinating read, the Keith Richards biography.
0: Well, these Yankees are bloody very strange.
1: Yeah, I don't think they'd be much safer down there now.
0: No.
1: Doing it, but yeah, it was some wild stuff. The stories of them touring in the USA. That was the first time, anyway. I remember that was the
0: yep.
1: story. We've got some great stuff coming up now. We got Monkees, Johnny Cash, who we just mentioned.
0: Yep.
1: And right here we've got some Creedence.
0: Magic.
1: Your favourite. 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

0: was I'm a Believer by the Monkees. Then it was, before that, it was Jackson by Johnny Cash and June Carter. And before that, there was Cotton Fields by Creedence.
1: Again, Cotton Fields, underrated.
0: It is underrated.
1: Track.
0: Well, Creedence is underrated.
1: Class is one of the best bands to exist and still underrated. And I think that's pretty fair.
0: And the Monkees.
1: And the Monkees, yep. And Johnny Cash. And June Carter Cash, I didn't realise she was a comedian. Or
0: right?
1: She was like I'm guessing she must have been like a comedic actor of some kind, as well as a musician and, yeah, the wife of Johnny Cash.
0: Didn't know that.
1: You know, one thing I haven't done you haven't reminded me, I'm blaming you for this.
0: The weather.
1: I haven't done the weather yet.
0: No.
1: We got through the sport, we've had plenty of music chat.
0: Yep.
1: But we haven't done the weather. So I'll quickly have a look at it now. Currently, in Orange, it's 7.4 degrees, feels like 2.0. And I'll tell you, once the sun went down yesterday out at Mortimer's, it got chilly pretty quickly.
0: Oh,
1: yeah, got chilly quite quickly. But it was lovely out there with the fire pits.
0: That's why I didn't come with you.
1: Because it was too chilly, yep.
0: Because it was too chilly.
1: And because we didn't tell you about it.
0: That's right.
1: Anyway, tomorrow we got a low of 3 and a high of 13, mostly cloudy. But a low chance of rain. We've also got a 3 to 13 on Tuesday with a late shower, 3 to 14 on Wednesday with a late shower, 3 to 14 on Thursday with a late shower, 5 to 12 on Friday, rain. So plenty of rain on Friday. We'll have plenty of rain all week by the looks of it.
0: Nasty.
1: We've got a clearing shower on Saturday, low of 5 and a high of 13. And then next Sunday, fog, then sunny. 2 to 14. So pretty consistent temperatures all through the week without going into negatives.
0: Yes, good news.
1: So that's it for our playlist today.
0: Yeah.
1: What do you got planned for the rest of the week?
0: The rest of the week.
1: The rest of this week, yeah.
0: I got to go to my gym.
1: Oh, what are you doing at the gym?
0: Same as I do every week.
1: Which is?
0: Oh, just shit.
1: Just pushing stuff and pulling stuff and standing up and sitting down.
0: Pulling stuff and sit to stand. You've got to bend over and touch your toes.
1: Well, you did say that you're moving better now.
0: I am.
1: You're walking a bit better today?
0: Yeah, I walked up the stairs all right.
1: Well, that's good. Hopefully you can get down the stairs okay as well.
0: Well, I'm crossing my fingers.
1: Crossing fingers and toes. Don't cross your toes while you're trying to walk down the stairs, though. I don't think that'll help you. I'll be going to the gym next week as well.
0: Will you?
1: Yeah, I'll try and get 4 sessions in next week.
0: Are you still going to the red one?
1: Red City, yeah. CrossFit Knobloss it's called now.
0: Yeah, all right.
1: Yeah, love it. Good stuff out there.
0: Good.
1: But that's it for our show.

0: Oh, I didn't have time to put another song on, so I just thought I'd chat.
1: Well, that's good.
0: So thank our listeners.
1: Thank you, listeners, and we'll see you next week.
0: We'll see you next week. Until then, be good to each other. Bye.
1: See ya.
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9: 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We pay our respects to their elders, past, present and emerging, and extend that respect to all Aboriginal and Torres Strait Islander peoples listening. We recognise that music has always been at the heart of the Wiradjuri culture, a living tradition that connects people to country, to one another, and to the stories of the dreaming. For countless generations, music, song, and ceremony have echoed across these lands, strengthening community bonds and carrying knowledge, language, and spirit through time. Today, as we share our music and stories, we honour the world's oldest continuous musical culture and acknowledge the deep and unbroken connection between the Wiradjuri people, their songs, and this country.
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16: 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I'm Murray McInerney, and it's good to be with you again. And this is Let the Bands Play, brought to you from the studios of 3CR in Melbourne. And it's heard throughout the nation via the internet, distributed by the Community Radio Network, and also heard on digital radio in Melbourne. The very fine and Grammy Award-winning tune Roll Tide, composed by Hans Zimmer, features a band from Melbourne's inner eastern suburbs, the Stonington City Brass.

The Stonington City Brass with Roll Tide. A very bright march now, played by the band of the Royal Tank Regiment. It's the Friedlander March.

Isn't that a fine march, the Friedlander March, played by the band of the Royal Tank Regiment? Here's the Stonington City Brass again with the song Anthem from the musical Chess. It features the human voice, which we don't generally include in Let the Bands Play, except in the sacred music spot. I'm including it now, however, because the vocalist Richard Thomas is very good.

The East Donington City Brass played Anthem from Chess, sung by Richard Thomas. The band of Her Majesty's Royal Marines now plays Gibraltar, which was composed by the Australian pianist Peter Wilson.

Gibraltar by Australia's Peter Wilson was played by the band of Her Majesty's Royal Marines. The Stonington City Brass Band again will play You're Beautiful, which was a hit written by James Blunt and others. It was inspired by Blunt accidentally locking eyes with his ex-girlfriend and her new partner on the London Underground. Despite this romantic moment, the song's actually about a highly strung, drug-fueled stalker. Oh, well.

And that was You're Beautiful, played by the Stonington City Brass. We'll now hear the band of the Parachute Regiment playing the March of the Belgian Parachutists, which was composed by Pierre Limon. This, Jim, is the official march of the Belgian paratroopers and has become a standard in the march repertoire. It's what they call the European Walking March.

I hope you enjoyed hearing the March of the Belgian Parachutists played by the band of the Parachute Regiment. And I mentioned that it was what was called a European walking march. That generated a call from one of my listeners who said she was going to walk the Camino next year, so she'll bear that European walking march in mind. Now it's time for the Sousa Spot, celebrating the great marches composed by John Philip Sousa. We'll hear the National Game. Sousa composed this in 1925 at the request of Judge Landis, Major League Baseball's first High Commissioner. It's played by the Royal Artillery Band under Keith Bryan.

The National Game by John Philip Sousa, played by the Royal Artillery Band. You're listening to Let the Bands Play, brought to you from the studios of 3CR in Melbourne. It's broadcast throughout the nation via the internet, distributed by the Community Radio Network, and also heard on digital radio in the Melbourne metropolitan area. We'll hear the Band of the Gloucesters now playing Army of the Nile, composed by Kenneth Alford in 1941 to commemorate one of the first Allied victories in World War II. After defeating Ethiopia in 1935, Mussolini believed his 80,000 troops in North Africa could easily defeat the 30,000 British troops from the Army of the Nile, and thus further increase the number of Italian possessions in Africa. However, in December 1940, the numerically superior Italian troops were routed.

The Army of Vinyl, played by the Band of the Gloucesters. We'll now hear Son of a Soldier, played by the Band and Corps of Drums of the Royal Corps of Transport. Son of a Soldier is a military tribute song that honours the legacy of military families and those who serve.

The band and corps of drums of the Royal Corps of Transport played Son of a Soldier. The Cheshire Regiment will now play Marche Lorraine, a French patriotic song composed by Louis Garnier in 1892 on the occasion of the 28th Federal Celebration of Gymnastics in France. This march has since become a standard of the official French military repertoire.

Marche Foraine, played by the Cheshire Regiment. Let's now hear the band and corps of drums of the Royal Corps of Transport playing Wait for the Wagon.

Wait for the Wagon, played by the band and corps of drums of the Royal Corps of Transport. We'll hear again from the Cheshire Regiment, this time playing the Golden Mile. It's a traditional military and brass band piece written by the British composer Horatio Nichols.

The Golden Mile played very well indeed by the Cheshire Regiment. And now it's time for the sacred music spot. Faith of Our Fathers will be sung by the late and great Irish tenor Frank Paterson with the Irish Philharmonic Orchestra and Chorus.

Ah, the mighty Faith of Our Fathers, sung by Frank Patterson with the Irish Philharmonic Orchestra and Chorus. And band fans, I'll bid you goodbye with the next track. It's called Concord, played by the Black Dyke Mills Band. I'm Murray McInerney, and I hope you enjoyed my selection of band music, and I look forward to you joining me again next week.

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3: G'day, I'm Andrew G, independent federal member for Clare. I recently moved a motion in the Australian Parliament calling on governments to bring in a support package for our businesses going broke because of the indefinite closure of the Great Western Highway, and also to commit major funding in the budget for improved road access between the Central West and Sydney. Unbelievably, when it came to a vote, no Labor or One Nation MP supported it, and hardly any Liberals or Nationals either. Rest assured that I'll be keeping up the fight for the support our communities need and deserve. Authorised by AG Orange.
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Hey, hey, hey, and aloha, aloha, aloha. Come right on in, make yourself oh so comfortable. Once again, you have somehow found your way into this audio venue that's known as the Tiki Lounge Remix. And I'm your host, the proprietor, and the DJ in this lounge. My name is Seth Jordan, and we are the home of creative Sonic Exotica, where every week I bring you the latest in global world music, digital beats, contemporary jazz, bit of dub thrown in around those edges, and this week we've got some wonderful sounds for you, so I hope you can stay put on your own good community station and have a listen. And in the first hour, we've got a welcome return of a legendary Senegalese band. We have new Arabic sounds from Israel, adventurous new tracks from a South African innovator, plus the freshest remixes of some Kiwi dub and some boogie piano music from San Francisco. And in the second hour of the program, if you're sticking around for that, our very special guest is one of our irregular music correspondents, Mr. Stanny Goma from Melbourne Radio PBS and his long-running marvelous program there called Flight 1067 to Africa. He's also an African promoter of acts coming here to Australia, and we're going to be catching up with Stanny and his choices for some music that he'd like you to listen to right here in the Tiki Lounge Remix. And we're going to kick things off by heading to the fella who goes by the name of Funk Camel. That's Camel with a K. Funk Camel. His real name is Modi Landsman. He's from Tel Aviv in Israel. He runs a label called Camel Riders Slow Riders. And he's got a new single out. It's called Wagura. Funk Camel, right here in the Tiki Lounge Remix.

And that's a track called Katara, and that comes from the Sandman Project, from the new album out called Hearts Forever on the Batoff label. And the Sandman Project is based in the city of Jaffa in Israel. It's another one of those bands that combines together a variety of Middle Eastern Arabic-based sounds, and it's headed up by Miss Tal Sandman, who researches sounds, rhythms, and melodies from all around the globe, but especially from the Middle East there. She says, listening to music from different cultures and styles gives birth to new creations. It's like assembling a puzzle made of recycled, scattered pieces, and there are endless ways of connecting each piece to create a brand new and a beautiful image. And it's a positive way for both Jewish and Arabic musicians to work together. And that new album, Hearts Forever, follows on from their 2024 debut album, which was called Where Did You Go?, which featured that mix of Middle Eastern musicality, bit of funk, jazz, desert rock, psychedelic groove, whatever. Tal Sandman and the Sandman Project. It's good stuff. We'll be visiting that again in coming weeks here in the Tiki Lounge. But right now, there's a brand new album out from the wonderful veteran Senegalese band known as Orchestra Baobab. That's that big old tree from Africa, Baobab, Baobab. They were established way back in 1970 as the house band of the Baobab Club in the capital city of Dakar, and many of the band's original members had previously played with the Star Band of Dakar back in the 1960s. At that time, it was led by percussionist and vocalist Bale Sidibe and saxophonist Issa Sissoko and Tierno Kouaté. Plus a variety of singers and guitarists and rhythm sections there. It's a big, big band, Orchestra Baobab. And they really became one of the dominant African bands of the 1970s. They recorded 20 albums before their breakup in 1987. So what's that? At least a couple albums every year. And then in the years following their disbandment, the World Circuit label out of England released several of their albums on CD, making them very popular amongst world music fans, both in the UK and all around Europe and the rest of the world, including here. And that prompted their reformation in 2001, which was followed by the recording of a new album called Specialist in All Styles. They've had two or three other albums since then, and following the deaths of Sissoko in 2019 and Sidibe in 2020, Thiron Kouaté, another of the original founders, has become the leader of the band with a number of younger players as well. Let's hear a couple tracks here from this brand new album from Senegal's Orchestra Baobab. Once again, it's simply called Made in Senegal, and it's out on the Strut label. And this first one's called Anna Maria, from Senegal, Orchestra Baobab, right here in the Tiki Lounge.

on a track called Togné Bakul. Once again, that's the sound of veteran Senegalese band Orchestra Baobab from their brand new album out called Made in Senegal. It's out on the Strut label, and it's good stuff. And again, I'll be playing more tracks from that in coming weeks here in the program. I hope you enjoyed that sound. Well, there's another new African album out, but this one comes from South Africa, and it's much more contemporary because it comes from the fellow known as Spoek Mathambo. That's spelled S-P-O-E-K for the first name, Spoek, and then M-A-T-H-A-M-B-O, Spoek Mathambo. His real name was James Mukata, but everybody nowadays knows him as Spoek Mathambo. He's a producer, a singer-songwriter, and a rapper, and he rose to fame in the late 2000s. With his rather unique fusion of a wide array of musical influences, he's known for coining the term township tech, which blended together the old township jive with some very modern technologies, and he's known for being a very contemporary performer. And he's got this new album out himself called Sur le Toit, which basically means up on the roof. It's out on his own Teka music label, T-E-K-A. And here's the title track from it, Sur le Toit, Spoek Mathambo from South Africa. And we'll hear a couple tracks from him right here in the Tiki Lounge Remix.

And that's a track called Big Trouble Upstairs from long-running New Zealand electronic music duo Pitch Black. That's Michael Hodgson and Paddy Free. They've been working together for a very, very long time. And that's the Max Maxwell and Bluey remix of Big Trouble Upstairs. Comes from a new compilation album of some remixes of Pitch Black's music, other DJs remixing their remixes. And the album itself is called Random Translations. It's out on the Dub Mission label. Here's another track from the same album. This is called Empty Spaces, Missing Units, and it's the Modules Happy Human Remix. Pitch Black, from New Zealand, Aotearoa, right here in the Tiki Lounge.

And that is just about all the time we've got for this first hour of the Tiki Lounge Remix. Hope you and your own good community station are hanging around for the second hour, where our very special guest is our music correspondent from Melbourne, PBS, and the program Flight 1067 to Africa, Mr. Stanny Goma, broadcaster, promoter of all things African. He'll be playing some music for you in the second hour, and we'll be talking about all sorts of African music type of things. Hope you can hang around for that. And of course, the program is broadcast from 2BBFM in Bellingen, New South Wales. That's Kumbanga country, and it's distributed all around this big land on CRN, the Community Radio Network, with support from the Community Broadcasting Foundation. Gonna leave you with a little bit of sounds from San Francisco. This is Jimmy Layton and his Not Your Daddy's Jazz Band. This is called Son of Fatback Boogie. See you in the second hour here in the Tiki Lounge.

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And going back a ways, that's the incredible voice of Miss Sheila Chandra, who recorded back in the 1980s with the group Monsoon, and then went on to a very successful solo career until 2009, when she began experiencing symptoms of what was eventually diagnosed as something called burning mouth syndrome. And as a result of that, she was unable to sing, speak, laugh, or cry without suffering intense pain. She was thus rendered effectively mute. And as a result of her illness, Sheila Chandra retired from music, and she turned her attention to writing self-help books instead. But that live track there is of probably her best-known work, called Ever So Lonely, Eyes, and Ocean, and it's part of a new album that's being re-released on the Real World label called Echo, which is a collection of Sheila Chandra's live performances, and they were quite magnificent. It was a great loss when she was no longer able to record and perform. And Sheila Chandra is starting us off for this second hour of the Tiki Lounge Remix, where our very special guest is Mr. Stanny Goman. Now, Stanny is a great friend of mine. We've worked together on many occasions. He was an MC down at WOMADelaide for many years. And he's also been the host of a program from PBS Radio in Melbourne called Flight 1067 to Africa. He's also a promoter of African music, and he's brought lots of people here to Australia to perform. He's really become one of the authorities on African music in this country, and he travels quite a bit to festivals around the world, takes people on tours to African festivals, and generally is a wonderful fellow. And he's a music correspondent here in the Tiki Lounge Remix on occasion, and suggests some tracks that we really should be paying attention to. So just before we talk with Stanny, I'm going to play you a track from Cheyenne Kuti and Egypt 80. Cheyenne, of course, is the youngest son of the great late Fela Kuti and took over his band, Egypt 80. His older brother is Femi Kuti. And Stanny has brought both Femi and Cheyenne here to Australia on numerous occasions. Most recently, he brought Cheyenne Kuti out here just this last June to perform. And this is a new track from Cheyenne Kuti and the band Egypt 80. This was called Problems, and it features the Jamaican rapper Kabaka Pyramid. This is Problems from Cheyenne Kuti, the youngest son of Fela Kuti, right here in the Tiki Lounge Remix, and then we'll talk with Stanny.

0: On the line from Melbourne, I am speaking to a man who wears several hats at one time. He's a radio broadcaster, an African music promoter, an African festival tour guide, a stage MC, a former pharmacist. Welcome to the program once again, Stanny. Nice to have you here.
1: Thank you so much for having me. Good to be back.
0: And Stanny, I did want to go back to your pharmacy days, because you came to Australia, not from the Congo directly, but from, was it China that you were studying pharmacy? China.
1: I'm not completely, I'm still registered as a pharmacist, by the way, so I'm not, just in case somebody listening sort of thinking on it.
0: So you can get us any drugs we want, right?
1: I'm not sure about that, but certainly I'm still part of that industry in some ways, in the sense that every now and then I'll get drawn into a specific project that has to do with pharmacy, but I don't work in a pharmacy or in a pharmacy company.
0: you've moved on. You went from Congo to China and studied there in China, did you not?
1: Correct. So when I finished high school in Brazzaville, Congo Brazzaville, I was fortunate to be awarded a scholarship to study in the People's Republic of China. Part of the deal was to spend a year in Beijing studying Chinese, Mandarin. Mm-hmm. After a year, then going on to university in Nanjing to complete the pharmacy degree, which I did complete. And funny enough, I finished just around Tiananmen Square, the Tiananmen Square events. And
0: late 1980s, 89.
1: It was 89.
0: Right.
1: So from there came to Melbourne, and I've lived in Melbourne since.
0: So were you there during the Tiananmen Square protests?
1: Absolutely. I was there. Mind you, I was in Nanjing, not in Beijing, which is where it was all happening. But even in Nanjing, you could sense that the country was going through a very different time.
0: Yeah.
1: But we know the outcome in the end in terms of the protests.
0: Well, it was the first time the party had really been challenged publicly, wasn't it?
1: Correct. And so I was there when it seemed that things could change. But of course, the change that people hoped for never took place.
0: And is that why you ended up here in Australia?
1: Well, not particularly. I was very fortunate in that I had more or less, it happened around the same time as finished my degree. And so coming to Australia was in some ways, that turmoil was meant that everyone was kind of leaving China in a bit of a hurry. And so I end up in Australia because I was in a group of people that we did a bit of traveling and then came to Melbourne initially just to check it out. And in my case, I thought, well, I've got this pharmacy degree, I better do something with it. And so that one thing led to another. But around the same time, I also thought, well, I'm not sure how long I'm going to be here, but I can't hear much African music on the radio. So if I'm going to stay here, I better get involved in doing something that will change that as well. So in some ways, I became a radio presenter as soon as I got here, before I even had my pharmacy qualification sorted.
0: Wow.
1: Yes. Okay. So I've, in some ways, I very, jokingly say that my oldest job, even though it's sort of predominantly as a volunteer, my first ever real job is as a broadcaster, really, before I even stepped into a pharmacy or in a sort of health-related environment, which is what I did for a living for many years.
0: Yeah. And have you always done this through PBS down there in Melbourne, or were you at other stations first?
1: Very good question. So I did meet a friend who was at PBS as a volunteer. So I went in PBS first, but then for a while I was at 3CR as well, a community radio in Melbourne called 3CR. But then most of my time has been at PBS for sure.
0: Okay. And you've always focused specifically on African music, haven't you?
1: Because that was the goal to start with, was really to close that gap, because I would turn the radio on, and because I grew up listening to the radio back in Africa. And then when I came to Melbourne, my initial instinct was to turn the radio on, hoping that I'd hear the same thing that growing up in Africa. But it was a different vibe, different music, different sound. And I thought, well, instead of complaining about it, I need to do something about it. So I volunteered to start presenting African music.
0: And since that time, Stanny, of course, the African population of Melbourne and Australia in general has grown greatly over that time. So you have probably many more listeners now because of that, yeah?
1: A lot more. I do recall back when it was, the community was so small that we pretty much knew most people. And you'd go to a party and you'd see pretty much the same faces. And so when visiting artists came, it was also a lot easier to get interviews. Now, of course, there's a few of us, which is good. I think the community has grown, the music scene has grown, a lot more musicians based here, and also a lot more easier to get music. But there was a time when really it took a long time to get, because everything was on vinyl or on cassette, and so it took a lot longer to actually acquire music. But now, of course, it's a lot easier.
0: Yeah. But we don't have as much vinyl around to look at the beautiful covers and all as we use.
1: There is that. But at least we get the music more quickly. So at least we, you know, there was a time when you become aware that there's a new Salif Keita release, but it takes however long it takes to get here.
0: Yeah,
1: it's no longer that.
0: You've also, over the years, taken a lot of people to Africa and toured them around there to various music festivals, that sort of thing. That's an interesting thing, to be able to introduce people to places and people and festivals that you know of and have access to.
1: That's true. And that's, again, it's in some ways an extension of being on the radio. So people, listeners would say, well, we can hear the music, but how about we actually experience that music where it comes from? And so we set about providing the opportunity for people to go and experience music at the source. And so we've opened, you know, back particularly pre-COVID, organized a few trips around festivals in Africa, managed to go to South Africa, Kenya, Tanzania, and Nigeria. I took a group of people to the Felabration 2 years ago.
0: Felabration.
1: And so they got the experience of seeing people like Sean Kuti, Femi Kuti at the shrine, and also got to stay in Fela's house, the last place of residence. So that was, again, an incredibly beautiful cultural experience and somewhat immersive, because you're really very much in the culture as opposed to just hearing the music on the radio.
0: Yeah. And you've got an ongoing relationship with almost the entire Kuti family, don't you? You've toured both Femi and Sean out here and, as you say, visited over there. So you've established quite a personal relationship with them, haven't you?
1: Totally. A personal relationship with even Yeni Kuti, who's the elder sister, who is actually the main person that organizes everything. Mm-hmm. Obviously, Femi and Sean, and Made Kuti is the son of Femi.
0: Yes.
1: An incredible musician in his own right as well. So it's been a real pleasure and an honor, really, a privilege to work with all of them. And the most recent collaboration I did with Rising was about Sean Kuti back in June this year. He was touring out here with his band Egypt 80 that he inherited from his late father, Fela.
0: Are there any original members in that group anymore? They'd be old men now. Are there any originals in
1: there? Yes, absolutely. No longer. I think Baba Ani was the last original member, and he would be, I would imagine, in his 99. I mean, none of the original members can actually travel anymore in any case. And every now and then they come back and join Sean on stage, but it's completely new. Bearing in mind that Sean himself was a very young boy, to be honest, when Fela died. And so a lot of those musicians are very much in retirement now. I don't think any of them guys play music on a regular basis.
0: Well, you've also just come back from a festival, Safiko, in La Reunion Island, and that's a festival you've attended many times over the years, haven't you?
1: Completely. So Safiko Festival is an interesting one because it happens soon after Ayoma. Ayoma is the Indian Ocean music market that brings together people from the region, including the east coast of Africa, India, Australia, obviously, as well, but also people from the actual region itself, as in Madagascar, Mauritius, and Reunion Island. So it's held in Reunion, and it happens every year. And the purpose of this Ayoma is to bring together professionals and musicians, so a lot of showcases, to find ways to work together, collaborate, and facilitate touring in all those markets, including Australia. And then Safiko happens the weekend after, which is a major festival in Reunion Island that brings music from all over the world, including, obviously, France, but many from South Africa. Occasionally, artists from Australia are invited to perform there as well.
0: And for those people who may not be aware exactly where La Reunion is, it is in the Indian Ocean, but it's not far off the coast from Madagascar, the big island down off Southeast Africa, yeah?
1: Correct. I normally say to people, when you look at the map of Africa or the world, indeed, Madagascar is very, very hard to miss because it's actually a massive island.
0: Yeah.
1: Mauritius, a lot smaller. But Reunion is one of those that if you blink, you miss it, because it's almost like a dot in between those two, between Madagascar and Mauritius, but it is a French territory in the same way that New Caledonia is part of France. Réunion functions almost as a remote part of France.
0: How do you get to La Réunion? Do you go through South Africa or do you have to come down from Paris?
1: There are a few different ways of getting there. Luckily for us in Australia, Air Mauritius travels to Perth. Uh-huh. So from Perth to Mauritius and then from Mauritius to Réunion is actually almost 45 minutes flight. So if you can get yourself to Mauritius between Réunion and Mauritius, it's actually almost like a domestic flight.
0: Good. And how was the festival this year?
1: The festival was incredible in the sense that, you know, the weather was beautiful, the lineup was truly incredible, always is. And for people in La Réunion, it's their biggest festival. They get to see artists from all over the world, bearing in mind that population of the island is at present just under a million people live on the island. So it is their main festival for the opportunity to see main acts from around the world. And so Kokoroko runs there.
0: Oh, yeah, from England. Yeah,
1: from England, and they're an incredibly powerful band on stage, and they did a beautiful set there. But mainly, people in Réunion look forward to that festival because it's a one time when people from around the world get to visit the island and come and perform for them.
0: Yeah, and Kokoroko are going to be out here in Australia pretty soon too.
1: I haven't heard that one. There you go. Thanks for informing me. And this would be their second or third time?
0: Yeah, something like that. Yeah, good live band from what I've heard. But I haven't caught them yet, but I'd like to on this tour.
1: No, very, very good live band. And one of the things that they've done over the years is to try and change the musical direction from time to time. So they've kind of started off being influenced by the work of people like Ibo Taylor, Fela Kuti, given that many of them, even though they're from England, but they are born of parents from West Africa. Yeah. But in more recent times, they've sort of been exploring more Afro-Caribbean connection as well. Very fascinating group in terms of what they do and very well received at Sakifo.
0: Yeah. Now, Stanley, as always, is an occasional music correspondent here in the Tiki Lounge. I ask you to recommend some music that you've been listening to that we can share with the listeners of the program. And one of the performers I'm not familiar with, and I'm assuming that she is from La Réunion, but correct me if I'm wrong, Gwendolyn Absalon?
1: Gwendolyn Absalon is absolutely from La Réunion. She performed at Ayuma and Sakifo. So I just thought it's a great opportunity to introduce an artist from La Réunion who is doing quite well, just, you know, released an album last year. La Réunion, because of its location, the population of La Réunion in terms of the origins, Gwendolyn is one that claims that her heritage includes people that came from Mozambique, but also from India. Many people in La Réunion have that sort of mix of African, European.
0: Sure. And everybody traveled through there and left a mark, didn't they?
1: And left a mark. And so basically, the music of La Réunion is known as Maloya. And the track I've selected is an interesting one because it features a legend from La Réunion also called Tikok Velay, who is a very well-known artist. So this track that we're going to listen to is one that also includes Tikok Velay, and it's in the Maloya style.
0: Yeah. Okay, let's have a listen then. The proper pronunciation of her name again?
1: Gwendolyn Absalon.
0: Right. Good. Let's have a listen.

0: And that's a track called Tous les ans 12 mois, comes from Miss Gwendolyn Absalom from La Reunion out in the Indian Ocean off the coast of southwestern Africa. And she's one of the choices of our very special guest today, music correspondent Stanny Goma from Radio PBS down in Melbourne, telling us of his current choices of African music that he wants us to have a listen to. And that sounds great, Stanny. Good track there. Tell me of some of the other projects that you've got going on down in Melbourne. You are touring people out here from time to time. And you were also telling me about a project down there that combined together African music with Greek rebetika music. Tell me about that. That's unusual.
1: Yeah, that is an unusual project that we've sort of been working on. We started last year, and the aim of the project was to bring together musicians from Greek background. In this case, a group from Melbourne called Estudiantina of Melbourne that has been exploring the a particular style of Greek blues called rebetiko. Mm-hmm. And so together with West African musicians, Amadou Sousso, who's a kora player, and then we have Aboubakar Jelike Kouyaté, who's also griot, together they've collaborated. And so the way the night will pan out is that rebetiko will do the first part of the concert, and the Mandé Blues Ensemble, that's what they're called, will do the second part of the evening. And then the third part of the evening, they will play together, which has been a very interesting fusion of rebetiko and West African blues. Mm.
0: You've also got a new series that you're putting together. It's a residency of sorts in a new venue. Tell me about that.
1: Yeah, the venue is relatively new, but it's sort of, they've been doing some work for quite some time. It's an avant-garde venue in Northcote called Jolted Art Space. Mm-hmm. And I went and visited this venue, and I was really impressed by the setting there. It's an old bank. The building used to be an old bank, and so they've turned it into an art gallery. And so it's actually quite interesting because it allows us to run an event where the focus is on the music. So it's not a bar, it's not a restaurant, it's not a concert hall, but it's really a beautiful space. And in that space, I've got a residency where once a month I present an African act. Mm-hmm. The first one that we did was back in June, called the Melbourne African Traditional Ensemble, mm-hmm. which has people like Valanga Kosa from South Africa.
0: Yeah, old friend.
1: Jason Tamiru, who is a First Nation artist on the Yiraki. And so it's a combination of traditional African music and First Nation instrument, in this case, the dij, which has been a really beautiful combination. And then in July, only this last Saturday, we had a Kenyan artist who moved to Melbourne recently called Willis Chimano, used to be part of a band called Sauti Soul, now has relocated to Melbourne. And he did a beautiful performance with accompanied by a Melbourne-based pianist called Ekiki. Mm-hmm. And then in August, we'll have Grace Barbet, mm-hmm. who is originally from Seychelles, based in Fremantle.
0: Yeah.
1: But now touring with the Cat Empire. But she wanted to do a little stripped-down acoustic set. Mm-hmm. And so we're doing that with Grace Barbet as well.
0: It's great here in Australia, and Melbourne in particular, in many ways, because of the strength of the multicultural community there. These cross-cultural things, to bring together African music with Yidaki and Greek and all that, it's really a melting pot down there, isn't it? And it creates some great music.
1: It is a wonderful place to be in Melbourne, because we have these amazing artists here. And so instead of having these silos, we're looking at opportunities for cross-collaboration or cross-cultural collaboration. And I didn't want to mention it, but since you mentioned the cross-collaboration, it's our answer to the whole debate about monocultural whatever.
0: I don't think that's a debate. I think that's just a crazy idea.
1: it's like, what are you talking about? Just a weird idea, whatever it is. Yeah.
0: Yeah, we've moved well beyond that.
1: Word indeed.
0: You were mentioning South Africa there, and the second track you've got for us to listen to and share comes from South Africa. Tell me about this fella. He's got a long, difficult name here. How do you pronounce it properly?
1: Yeah, the name is Bongeziwe Mabandla. Uh-huh. Now, Bongeziwe is an interesting artist because he's actually been to Australia a few times, performed at Woodford as a solo artist some years ago, and toured in Melbourne as well. So he performed at Ayoma and Sakifo. In fact, his first ever performance outside of South Africa was in Ayoma and Sakifo. He was back there again, and he's just released an album as well. It's an interesting live performance he had. It's got an artist from Mozambique called Thiago, who is now his producer, as well as on keyboards and guitar. Mm-hmm. Beautiful sound. And his most recent release is a bit more spiritual, but it's a beautiful voice. And the interesting thing about this track that I've selected for this show is that it features Blik Basi. I don't know whether you remember him.
0: Oh, yeah, from Cameroon. A very, very unusual voice from Blik Basi. Right. Yeah.
1: And did a few years ago, did an album paying homage to Skip James.
0: That's right.
1: Some people may recall Blik Basi. So I thought that combination between Bonge Zuwe Mabandla and Blik Basi is an interesting one.
0: And what's the name of the track?
1: The name of the track,
0: DJ. And do you know what translation of that is?
1: The translation, I think it's to do with, because he's been on this spiritual journey, Bonge Zuwe Mabandla. So it's a deeply spiritual track from memory that is talking about the importance of being connected to your roots. Yes.
0: Okay, well, let's hear this collaboration between South Africa and Cameroon here. And again, can you pronounce this fellow's name correctly?
1: Bonge Zuwe Mabandla.
0: You do it better than me. Let's have a listen.

0: from South Africa. That's the sound of Bongaziwe Mabandla and his special guest featured on that track, Mr. Blik Bassi from Cameroon. And it's the second choice of our very special guest today, music correspondent originally from the Republic of Congo in Africa, a broadcaster and a promoter here in Australia for many, many years now, Mr. Stanny Goma from Radio PBS and his program Flight 1067 to Africa. And what other projects do you have on the horizon, Stanny? Are you planning on bringing anybody out over this next year?
1: Yeah, well, I'm still working on a few possibilities. Obviously, the big festival season, as we know, early next year with Perth Festival, Warm Adelaide, and obviously Woodford as well. So still kind of in the process of confirming a few things. So I'm not at liberty to announce anything until they've made their decision and they've announced. But in the meantime, we're just busy working. Another project that I'm really very excited about, it's called Afrikubismo. It's Melbourne Afri-Cuban project where Ray Pereira, Amadou Sousso, who's a kora player, Ray Pereira, percussionist from Sri Lanka. We also have Julian Wilson, who's Melbourne-based, award-winning.
0: Great sax player,
1: sax player. And then Junior Terry, who's a Cuban, Afro-Cuban musician, originally from Cuba, via the USA, via New York, and now based in Melbourne. Together, we'll be attempting to explore that vast space between African music, West African music, and Cuban music. So it's not, strictly speaking, Afro-Cuban or African, but that space in between, which is us being all four with some background in jazz as well. It's going to be a very interesting. And so they've got a concert coming up at the Melbourne Recital Centre on the 21st of August. That will be their premiere, and the rehearsals have been going, and so far it's just an incredible mix.
0: And are you taking down names of people who would like to go on your next tour over to Africa if you take people over? I know that's in abeyance for the moment.
1: I do have a bit of a list because people have volunteered, have sort of said, look, next time you're going to Africa, I'm coming. And so definitely there's a number of options. Obviously Zanzibar is probably the most likely next option because there's a great festival there called Sauti za Busara that I think it's worth going to. And obviously Felebration is one that a number of people have expressed an interest in as well. So there's plenty of options. I just need to find the time away from these other projects to do something about it.
0: Well, I think we need to find a grant because I'd like to go over with you sometime and see one of your tours and go to the places that you take us to. That's wonderful. Well, I don't think you're going to be going back to pharmacy anytime soon, Stanny. I've got the feeling. So I think we'll just keep the calendars open for that. You've got a third track for us to listen to here as we go out today. Tell us about this one, The Magic System. This has some big names have been involved in this from Mali, the great Djibouti family, correct?
1: Yeah, absolutely. So The Magic System is actually a band from Cote d'Ivoire, but they collaborated on this track with Tumani and Siddiqui.
0: I see. Okay.
1: They also performed at Sakifo. They were one of the highlights. Magic System is one of Africa's most successful groups. They play a style of music called Zouklou. It's basically dance music from West Africa. And what I did find fascinating about this particular track is the featuring of Tumani, of the Djibouti, father and son. Now, the late Tumani, of course, we miss him so much, Tumani, don't we? And
0: he passed away, just on 2 years ago now,
1: Exactly. About this time 2 years ago. And so we remember Tumani very fondly. And it's always good to any opportunity to bring up that beautiful kora playing, particularly in this case, he and his son, who is in some ways regarded as the heir to the Tumani.
0: Yeah, and they toured out here as a duo and came to Warm Adelaide about, what was that, 4 years ago, 4 or 5 years ago, something like that. And that was brilliant, and it was great to meet Siddiqui and see the next generation of the Djibouti family.
1: Beautiful, beautiful. So, yeah, the album is called Doni Doni, and I particularly like this track. It is called Kanata. And it's fascinating because I know you like talking about, you know, what the song is about. On this occasion, you may recall that album that Siddiqui and Tumani released had a particular song called Lampedusa, which was really talking about young Africans sadly perishing in the crossing between the, you know, North Africa and Europe. And so this is really a bit of a warning, letting them know that journey. Treacherous. It's not one that should be taken lightly, which is really an important message, I guess, for our young people.
0: Stanny Goma from Flight 1067 to Africa. Always good to catch up with you, my dear friend, and I will be seeing you down there for the Melbourne Jazz Festival coming up in a few months' time. Always good to talk with you. Much respect, and we'll catch you again soon.
1: Thank you so much, and all the best. Bye now.

And from the Ivory Coast, Côte d'Ivoire. That's the group Magic System from their new album out called Doni Doni, and that's a track called Kanata featuring the late and incredibly great Mr. Toumani Djibaté on kora, along with his very talented son, Sidiki Djibaté. And it's the final choice of our special guest this week, music correspondent originally from the Congo in Africa, and now, thankfully for us, based here in Australia. Always great to have Stanny on the show.

And that is about all the time we've got for this edition of the Tiki Lounge Remix, which of course is produced in the studios of 2 Triple BFM in Bellingen, New South Wales, that is on Goombangir country, and it's heard on over 65 community stations all around this big land, like the incredible one that you're listening to right now, and it's all thanks to the good folks at the Community Radio 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And my weekly reminder that if you'd like any more information about anything at all that you heard on this week's programs, I do post up the full playlist each week there on the program's own Facebook page. 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And I also post up a whole bunch of incredible music videos for you there too. 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Leaving you with a little bit from trumpeter Nicholas Payton and the groove merchants known as Butcher Brown. They've got a brand new album out called A Supreme Blue on the Concord Jazz label, featuring music from both Miles Davis and John Coltrane on their 100th anniversary, they would have been this year. My name's Seth Jordan. I'm closing up the Tiki Lounge for another week. Hope you can come back and join me again next time on your own ultra-fabulous local community station. Adios, amigos. Ciao, ciao for now. This is All Blues. Nicholas Payton, Butcher Brown. We'll be visiting this album a lot more in coming weeks. Adios.

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nice easy start to the breeze this week on the Community Radio Network. Tenor saxophonist Ben Webster, along with Oscar Peterson piano, Herb Ellis guitar, Ray Brown bass, and Stan Levy drums. Not a bad sort of a lineup. Recorded in Hollywood in 1957, and that's called Soulville, written by Ben Webster. Thanks for joining us on The Breeze, the program as usual coming from the studios of 4MBS Classic FM, MBS Lite Digital Radio and Silver Memories Nostalgia Radio in Brisbane. We are all the way around this fair country of ours, Australia it's called, on the Community Radio Network. And next up, the Melton Jazz Quartet, although it's virtually a solo for Milt Jackson playing vibraphone, this is Nature Boy.

Some magic sounds indeed. Milt Jackson, vibraphone. And the rest of the modern jazz quartet, they've got 10 seconds at the beginning and 15 seconds at the end. John Lewis, piano, Percy Heath, bass, and Connie Kay, drums, recorded in New York in 1985. On the breeze now, this is James Valentine, sadly missed.

The First Time Ever I Saw Your Face, written by Scottish folk singer, singer-songwriter, etc., Ewan McColl. That was a massive hit for Roberta Flack. James Valentine leading the quartet, playing his tenor sax. Gary Daly, piano. Alex Bonham, double bass. And Cameron Reed, drums. From the album Debut, which probably says a lot. James Valentine was around on the scene a long time before that. But maybe as a jazz quartet, it was the debut album. And as I said, sadly missed James Valentine. Let's take a Stairway to the Stars. There.

George Washing Machine, violin and vocals, taking a Stairway to the Stars in that piece, featuring Peter Bela playing guitar. The Vincent Mata Trio next, led by Tom Vincent, who became an ordained Buddhist monk, but has since returned to performing and recording, figuring that there's a lot of similarities between Buddhism and jazz. Improvise and you get the best out of life. Especially if you live on Green Dolphin Street.

On Green Dolphin Street, the Vincent Maida Trio, Tom Vincent piano, Mark Maida from Holland playing drums, and Macla Hissey from Melbourne. I think based in New York these days, playing double bass. So Tom Vincent, originally from Tasmania. Also from Tasmania is the Andy Young Quartet.

The Andy Young Quartet from Downsider, going back to 2007, and Unapproachable You, written by guitarist Andy Young. And the rest of the group, all from Tasmania, from Hobart. Kelly Ottaway, piano and vibes, Sean Brady, drums, and Hamish Stevenson, double bass. And these days, Andy Young is in semi-retirement. Look forward to another album at some stage, hopefully, possibly, maybe. And now for something completely different, let's head off to Cuba with Chucho Valdez and the Afro-Cuban Messengers.

Chucho Valdez from Cuba and the Afro-Cuban Messengers, and Taboo, taken from the 2013 album Border Free. And I was lucky enough to see Chucho Valdez and his group at the Queensland Performing Arts Centre, and at the front of the stage he had a lineup of about three or four percussionists. It was just great. Final track on the breeze this week comes from Doc Powell.

guitarist Doc Powell from his 97th and Columbus album, Ode to Chet. Chet Baker, Chet Atkins, don't really know. It doesn't say anywhere. And when you think about the guitar, possibly Chet Atkins, who was a great guitarist, covered many fields. Thanks for your company on The Breeze this week. I hope we can get together again very soon, maybe even next week, somewhere around Australia on the Community Radio Network. Enjoy the week ahead. I'm John Deegan. Ciao for now.

And welcome to Chimes. I'm Paul Gough. Great to have your company as I share with you jangling pop classics and some new ones that perhaps will become classics here on the mighty 2SER FM, where it's heard first. And then thanks to the Community Radio Network for distributing it right around the country. A very mixed bag today, but a bag I think you're going to like. When I mention some of the classics, we'll hear from the amazing group that was straddled with punk but were more very clever pop music in Wire. We'll hear from the, I'd say, cleverest pop group in XTC. We'll also hear from Bong Wish. New work from a group, Gribson, which is really a one-man chap out of Berlin based in New York City. And we'll also hear from the Heavenly Bodes, which are a great garage psych group out of Wales. But let's start off with a classic. This is a group that I hope you would know. They're called The Wedding Present. Their debut album came out in 1987, which means next year it will be 40 years old, which, boy, does that make me feel positively ancient. They'd released 5 singles leading into this incredible album on their own Reception Records label. And then out came the album George Best, which features the very famous football player on the front cover. And it was filled with so many great songs that certainly sent The Wedding Present on their way up and beyond. We're going to hear one of the classic tracks from that, A Million Miles, and then the Plimsolls with a song of a similar nature. This is The Wedding Present to kick off this edition of Chimes.

The Plimsolls, bit of power pop. I've played that before, but it was, well, it's a great song. And secondly, it fit well with our wedding present tune, A Million Miles, because it was called A Million Miles Away. And the wedding present delivering a million miles off the George Best album. And no doubt there was an anniversary edition for the 30th year of George Best. I'm sure there'll be a 40th edition where they'll have miraculously found some long-lost demos in and around the traps. This is Chimes. Now, look, here's a group that I'm hoping in 40 years from now will still be talked about in the same sort of reverential tones. And very quickly are they establishing themselves as brilliantly jangly and fantastic, with a bit more of a catchy sort of edge to them. They're called Bramwell, and I played their new single just the other week, Standing on Stones, and I became besotted with them and found all their own tracks on their Bandcamp site. Well, the single came out, and this is the flip side of it, and we'll have a similarly themed travelling couple of songs here. But first up, this is Bramwell, and the B-side is nearly as good as the A-side, I've got to tell you. It's called British Rails, Along and Fast.

That is the music of Grimson, who sort of pictures himself as some bedraggled, long-haired, sort of freakish person that lives in the woods and releases songs like I Made My Therapist Cry Today. Quite a lot of music on his Bandcamp site, I have to say. And it says, from New York City, I got it reversed when I started the program. I said he was Berlin to New York. It's actually the other way around. He's originally from New York City. He now lives in Berlin, and he writes and animates videos for songs with lots of melodies, is how he classifies what he does. From his most recent album, we heard the track Round Trip Ticket from Grimson. And we started out with Bramwell, British Rails Are Long and Fast, and boy, every song they've released I've been very excited about. Formed in Torquay back in 2021 and are now based in Cardiff. And a group that they reference as being one of their favourites is the pastoral absurdism, that's a hard word to say, of the Mighty XTC. So you'll hear the Mighty XTC shortly here on Chimes. And as usual, a big thanks to the Community Radio Network. Now, I make two versions of this show. I make one for the Community Radio Network, which is slightly shorter, and the version that goes out on 2SER goes for an hour. Now, I think it was last week or the week before, I closed with one of my favourite songs from a little group, not that well known, called Blue House. And it's I Found a Reason, I think it's called, from their Suppose debut album that came out quite a few years ago now. And I always sort of played that song either to friends or on radio programs. But I was digging through the album because I was thinking about them during the week and wondering why they hadn't done more. Well, this is another song from that album, and it's great. And it's more in that sort of whimsical, like we just mentioned, the absurdism of XTC's pastoral sound at times. This has got a similar sort of vibe to it, perhaps. And then we'll go really to the absurd side of things with the absolutely, and I say that in the nicest possible way, one of my favourite vocalists in Aldous Harding. But first up, this is Blue House, and Albert played the euphonium.

Aldous Harding, of course, from New Zealand. But she's got this real affinity with great, quirky pop music along the lines of what has long come out of Wales. And she teams up there with Welshman H. Hawkline for the beautiful song Venus in the Zinnia. But, of course, we think of Kate Le Bon at times with Aldous. They have a similar kind of orbit. And Aldous's latest album is just, again, genius. I love it. She's just one of my favourites. And I love how the arc of her musical sort of oeuvre has progressed. It's been brilliant. So Aldous Harding there with Venus in the Zinnia and Blue House. I hope you like them. Explore them. They're up on their band. They're up on Bandcamp. Albert played the euphonium is the track I shared with you. This is Chimes. Big shout out to all the stations that tune in right across the country. Thanks to the Community Radio Network. From Taree to Perth, it's great to have people listening. And of course, heard first on the mighty 2SER in Sydney. Now, here's a group that probably don't need an introduction. The group Wire. I really first heard them on the national broadcast. They did a special, I think, on the old Double J, as in the original. And they sort of walked through their career. And I was blown away. And one of the things that stands out for a group that were nominated under the punk banner, yes, some of their early tracks were quite shouty, but as time went on, they became more melancholic and edgy and did some incredible things by the time they hit the album 154. This one is just an amazing track. And I remember buying this album and putting it on, and it's the opening track. And again, I was surprised because it was not how I was thinking. I guess what I'm trying to say is Wire can be so many things, even across one album. And this one, Practice Makes Perfect, is just brilliant. We'll team up two of my favourite British artists in this set, Wire and XTC. But this is Wire.

from the Magic Drums and Wires. Just absolutely genius. And if he's listening, a shout out to John Encarnacau, who has on so many occasions brought the wonderful music and the spirit of XTC alive with his group that pays tribute to the great XTC. They only play ever so often, and if you get the opportunity, you should see them. XTC from Drums and Wires, That Is The Way. And we started out with Wire and Practice Makes Perfect. I was listening a lot to Horse Girl during the week, who have a wonderful, well, again, they can be bouncy and shiny. They can be more on the melancholic side. I've gone for that edge in this track, and it's got the melancholic mantra, I call it, the double M's, and it's great. This is Horse Girl, and I guess when you think of that, the yin and yang, it's sort of the duality, then it's good to hear that this track is called In Twos.

There's a touch of wonderful dreamy psych folk from an artist that has Palestinian roots but based in America, in Boston, and does a lot of wonderful home solo recordings that feature elements that expand into a live setting with flute and a touch of glam. Bong Wish is the name of the group, the music of Mariam Saleh, and this is just brilliant stuff. The track Breeding Evil from Bong Wish. Started out with Horse Girl, and hopefully they'll have something out new soon. You never know. Intus is the track I shared with you. Now, this next one, I thought I should up the ante a bit because we've had a fairly languid show. There has certainly been jangle that's been sort of catchy and uplifting, but this goes more into the edge that we love playing on Chimes. A group that I've been a fan of for a long time, Marbled Eye, they do have a new release out, and I'll play that in the coming weeks. But this one of their older tracks, is Tonight from Marbled Eye.

Marbled Eye there, rounding out this edition of Chimes. I hope you have enjoyed it. Big thanks as usual to the Community Radio Network. Look forward to your company next week. Stay safe.

0: BBC News with Neil Nunes. A Chinese container vessel has set sail for Europe as part of a new weekly service that'll transit the Arctic Passage and bypass the Middle East. The Northern Sea route along Russia's north coast is significantly faster and allows vessels to avoid the Red Sea, where shipping has been targeted. China has long harbored ambitions to increase trade via the Arctic, describing the plans as a polar silk road. More from the BBC's Pete Ross.
1: Economically, this is good news for China. Economists in China reckon it could be running into the billions of dollars. However, it's not the economic, it's not the money that China will be saving at the moment, I think, is the biggest issue for them. It's the fact that they're reducing dependence on sea lanes that have been exposed to war, militant attacks, blockages, and geopolitical pressure.
0: Environmental groups have expressed concerns that increased shipping activity could accelerate the loss of sea ice already hit by rising global temperatures. The mayor of Moscow says a huge overnight assault on the city saw more than 600 Ukrainian drones launched towards the Russian capital. Sergei Sobyanin said most had been intercepted, but some casualties were reported. The local governor described it as one of the biggest such attacks in recent memory. He said at least one person had been killed, six wounded across the Moscow region. About 5,000 people have been displaced on Indonesia's Flores Island after an earthquake hit the region, followed by hundreds of aftershocks. More than 50 people are known to have been killed. More now from Jonathan Head.
2: In towns across Flores, patients are lying in beds that have been moved out.

0: outside hospitals now too badly damaged by the earthquake to use. Thousands of residents, unnerved by dozens of aftershocks, are still sleeping out in the open on the higher grounds they fled to for fear of tsunamis. Hundreds of buildings have collapsed, and many of those still standing are uninhabitable. Search and rescue teams have now managed to reach communities close to the epicentre, where mountain roads had been blocked by landslides, and where there are victims still trapped under rubble.
1: Tens of thousands of homes in Hawaii have lost power as the U.S. archipelago is lashed by winds from Hurricane Lala. The eye of the storm will skirt the southernmost islands, but the authorities have warned of large and dangerous waves. The mayor of the state capital, Honolulu, is Rick Blangiardi.
2: Earlier today, Tropical Storm Lala strengthened to a hurricane Category 1. On the Big Island, the best we know, and we've been back and forth with them, 43,000 homes are now without power because it's a very strong wind event. And some, as I understand it, some 10 to 20 inches of rain are going to be left there.
1: World News from the BBC. Bangladesh's foreign ministry has said the country's Prime Minister Tariq Rahman will not visit neighbouring India until Delhi has extradited the former Bangladeshi Prime Minister Sheikh Hasina. Ms. Hasina fled to India 2 years ago during the student-led uprising that forced her from office. She faces the death penalty in Bangladesh after being convicted of crimes against humanity. Poland is sending an emergency aircraft to Hungary after 12 people were killed when a Polish bus crashed on a motorway east of the capital Budapest. The Polish Prime Minister Donald Tusk said medical workers and representatives from the Ministry of Foreign Affairs would be on board. Hungarian police said the bus ran into a ditch and tipped over. They believe the driver may have fallen asleep. German central bank data indicate there's been a massive reduction in direct investment in the US since President Trump returned to office. Compared to the year before, German companies slashed their US investments by 65% in the first half of 2026. The Italian Culture Ministry says four works of extraordinary value by the Renaissance artist Antonello da Messina have been stolen from a museum in Sicily. The museum's alarm system was not triggered by the theft. Art thefts are a growing problem in Italy. Here's Jonathan Frurin.
3: The thieves managed to break into the interdisciplinary regional museum in the artist's hometown of Messina overnight and remove the artworks. The pieces stolen include three of the five panels of the 15th century San Gregorio Polyptych. The altarpiece was the only work by the Sicilian painter to have never left his hometown. Investigators are working on the initial suspicion that the paintings were stolen to order. The museum's director described the theft as a great loss for her city and the art world.
1: World News from the BBC.
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Hello there and welcome to this week's episode of Global Village. My name's Habib, and for the next hour I'll be taking you on a musical journey that celebrates life through the culture and diversity of world music. Thanks for joining us for the program today. Some of the countries we'll be visiting include Spain, Japan, Cuba, and Zimbabwe. So wherever you may happen to be listening in this big wide world, sit back, get comfortable, because our magical carpet is about to take off. To start the show today, let's go to Serbia.

Music from Brazil by A Bossa Electrica and the track Tombo in 7/4. And that's from the album The Very Best of Brazil. And before that, music from Zimbabwe by Oliver Mutukutsi and the track Nadima Ndabetsa from the album The Tuku Years. And to open the show today, music from Serbia by Marina Zivkovic and the title track from her album Lavica. 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Let's continue our musical odyssey now and go to the Caribbean island of Cuba.

music from Guinea in Africa by Mori Kante and the track Diananko from the album Sabu. And before that, music from Japan by DJ Masanori Ikeda, who goes by the name of Mansfield, and the track Love You More from the album Tokyo, The Sex, The City, The Music. And to open that set, music from Cuba by Familia Valera Miranda, and the track was Sekem La Chumbamba from the album Unwired Latin America. You're listening to Global Village across Australia on the Community Radio Network. Hope you're enjoying the program so far. Let's continue our musical journey now and hear a familiar voice from Colombia. Yeah.

0: 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Gracias.
1: A live recording there from Radio Tarifa, who come from Spain. We heard two tracks, La Mosca, and prior to that, El Mandil de Carolina. And they're both taken from the album Fiebre. And before that, music from Madagascar by Vakoka, and the track Aumbi Mazava Loha from the album Introducing Vakoka. And to open that set, none other than the lovely voice of Shakira and the song we heard, Estoy Aquí, released in 1995, was the single that launched her international career. And that is taken from her album Pies Descalzos. You're listening to Global Village across Australia on the Community Radio Network. And that brings us to the end of the program today. I hope you've enjoyed listening to Global Village, and I look forward to your company again at the same time next week. I'm going to leave you now with music from Iraq. This is Nasheer Shama from the album Oxfam Arabia.

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1: Welcome to Hot, Sweet and Jazzy, an hour of music on the jazz spectrum. 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
2: and Peter Fogarty.
1: And this is Peter's program. He's prepared lots of delights for us. Tell us about the show, Peter.
2: Well, we've got something old, something new, a lot borrowed, but nothing blue.
1: Excellent. Okay, let's get the show on the road. Something from 1926.
2: That's it, the 13th of July, recorded in Chicago by Kid Ory's Creole Jazz Band, and the song is Papa Dip.

0: Kid Ory's Creole Jazz Band there from 1926, so that's 100 years ago. And that was Papa Dib. George Mitchell was playing the cornet there, Kid Ory trombone, Johnny Dodds clarinet, Joe Clark on alto sax, Lil Armstrong playing the piano, and on banjo, Johnny Sincere. So some well-known names of the era in that group with Kid Ory.
1: We're moving forward now 20 years to January 23rd, 1946, Bill Moore's Lucky Seven. This was recorded in Los Angeles, and it's got an unusual title. It's called My Gal's a Jockey.

0: The voice of Big Joe Turner there with Bill Moore's Lucky Seven. Bill Moore, Peter, who was known as Wild Bill Moore.
1: Yeah.
0: And that was certainly a fairly wild bit of music in 1946. And I think it was looking forward to rhythm and blues as she became in the 50s.
1: You can see it on the horizon there, very close. We've got now the Shorty Rogers Orchestra. We're going forward in time again to April the 2nd, 1953 in Los Angeles.
0: It's still 70 years ago.
1: Still 70 years, yes. And it is Chiquito Loco.

0: And that was Bunk Johnson with the Darktown Strutters Ball. That was recorded in San Jacinto in August 44. Darktown Strutters Ball.
1: Before the Darktown Strutters Ball, we had Chiquito Loco, Shorty Rogers Orchestra from 1953, which included a few big names. Maynard Ferguson was in that band. Pete Candoli too. Art Pepper was playing reeds in the group. And Marty Paish was playing the piano. And Shelley Mann was playing the drums. So, yeah, a few big names in that group of 1953.
0: On April 29, 1947, in the Civic Auditorium in Pasadena, California, there were an incredible amount of musicians, and they either played together or in different groups. This is just some of them. And on this one, we have Chuck Peterson on trumpet, Vic Dickinson on trombone, Benny Carter alto sax, Charlie Barnett on tenor sax, Dodo Mamarasa on piano, Irving Ashby on guitar, Red Callender on bass, and Jackie Miller on drums. And it's their take on Perdido.

0: The Once is old composition Perdido there, performed by that group in Pasadena, California, in April of 1947. I think they were having quite a good time there, Peter.
1: A very good time, and there was a lot of influence there and a few little references to Charlie Parker licks as well.
0: Yes, we heard just at the end there that was Benny Carter,
1: yes,
0: playing alto sax. I guess Parker had already started to spread his influence.
1: I know. God, it's influenced everyone else since. Mm.
0: You're listening to Hot, Sweet and Jazzy. We make the show at The Pulse in Geelong for the Community Radio Network. 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All right, now for something completely different.
1: We've got Martha Davis. This was recorded in the 1950s, an unusual song called Vippity Vippity Vamp.
0: Yeah, Martha Davis was born in 1917. So I guess she's about, 30 at this time?
1: Yeah, when she made this.
0: Born in Wichita. She met and was influenced by Fats Waller. And then eventually she married a bass player called Calvin Ponder, who went on to play in Earl Hines' band. But they got married and then performed together in the 50s. And so I presume he's in the band on this track.
1: Yep.
0: They developed a musical and comedy routine. They were Martha Davis and Spouse. And that played on their physical characteristics because she was large and he was smaller.
1: Yes. And with this one, it's interesting because you can almost see like there's a bit like Louis Jordan with Saturday Night Fish Fry. It's a song telling a story.
0: All right, here's Vippity Vippity Vamp.
2: Martha Davis and...
3: From what they say, everything turned out all right. The band was in a mellow groove, and all the chicks were on the move. Well, the refreshments were good and everything, and we entertained ourselves as best as we could. Now, Amanda Jones, she was tall and lean, and she took off just like a washing machine. But she forgot she was just about doing her best when she had on a real long dress. And then when she slipped and she fell on her head, we had to pick her up and

she said, I can do that with my eyes closed. Now, you catch up on this job, that's what I'm just about getting ready to put out. Now, she says, look out, boys. We're going to do this and that. And then all of a sudden, we heard a crack, and poor old Nellie, she fell on her back. So we picked her up, rubbed her with a little alcohol, and put her in a chair, propped up against the wall. She went bippity-bippity-bop, a bippity-bippity-bop, a bippity-bippity-bop, a bop-bop. Third verse, almost like the first. Now, Susie Jane, she was fat and sassy. Had too much to drink and her eyes were glass. She stumbled out and she started to faint. And then she did a pretty good job of doing the shake. Well, she went over the top and did a buck and wing. And she did

0: this real Miller job. That ain't what puzzled me. I wonder just how she picked up on that energy. Well, folks, I'd like to make it clear we had to pull her down from the chandelier. She went
1: Martha Davis and Spouse there. That was Vippity Vippity Vamp. Bit of light-hearted amusement there.
2: Yes, yes, and you can see it's a bit similar to Saturday Night Fish Fry, you know, like it tells a story of a party, and most parties sort of, well, yeah, a really good party always ends up like that.
1: Ah, dear. Now we're celebrating a musician who's passed away.
2: Yes, now I'd never heard of his name. Plaz Johnson. And then I heard about him passing, and then I thought I, and probably most of the rest of the world, knows his work, because one of the things he did, he played the saxophone on the Pink Panther theme from the original soundtrack. And then when I looked further, he worked with various musicians, Ella Fitzgerald, Frank Sinatra, but the Beach Boys, you know, rock. He was a session man who played everywhere.
1: Yes, yes, started off with soprano and tenor sax in the Johnson Brothers combo in New Orleans, and then, went to the West Coast and performed with lots of people in R&B session work. But yes, as you say, performed with a great range of musicians, and he was also a musician in the soundtrack on Lady Sings the Blues, the 1972 movie.
2: Yes. Mm. Well, here we are with the Pink Panther theme.

0: And that was Clear Teal Wear, Peter.
1: Yes, with California Dreaming. It's always interesting when you're so used to hearing a song done a certain way, like Mamas and Papas, of course, then you hear it done in a jazz style, and it almost sounds like it was written in a jazz style. Mm-hmm. You know, it just fits perfectly.
0: Yes, she turned it into a ballad.
1: Yes. Like
0: a fairly breathy ballad. No, that was quite nice. Clear Teal, British, born in Yorkshire, although she now lives somewhere near Bath. That song became quite popular. My research tells me that it attracted the attention of Michael Parkinson.
1: Yep.
0: And that got her a bit of publicity. So, well done, Parky.
1: Yep. We've got the Work Song, the famous Work Song, that was recorded with Cannonball Adderley. And we've got some information here on how Cannonball got his name.
0: Yes, his name is actually Julian Adderley. But his friends in Florida nicknamed him Cannibal when he was a teenager.
1: Right.
0: Apparently because of his appetite. And the name was eventually sort of modified, slurred into Cannonball, which is a pretty apt description of the way he played.
1: Yes. Work Song.

0: A tune written by Nat Adderley, the cornet player, but performed there by Cannonball, his brother, and that was Work Song.
1: Yes, well, we're going back to 1960 now with Etta Jones, and she's doing Don't Go to Strangers.

0: Etta Jones there, with a bit of evidence of the work of the recording engineer and the reverb
1: yes.
0: in the background, but that was Don't Go to Strangers from 1960.
1: We're going back even further now to October 14, 1941 in New York. We've got Sidney Bechet and his New Orleans Feet Warmers, with Harry Goodman on trumpet and laughing, Vic Dickinson on trombone and vocals, Sidney Bechet on soprano sax, Don Donaldson on piano, Ernest William on bass, Manzi Johnson on drums, and the song is Suey.

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With loads of syncopation, get hip and dig this jive and you'll approve. It's a killer in the groove, Suey. Shim, jam, and do the shimmy, Suey. Strut like a Broadway Jimmy, now start to chuckin' with your head up high. Wave that finger, my, my, my. Don't forget the old black bottom and the Susie Q. Eagle Rock, yeah, man, that's got 'em. Looking good as new. Oh, Suey! So easy on the rumba, Suey. And just to dash a conga, now do the boogie, then you mess around. So that Suey go to town.

0: the feet warmers there with Sydney Bechet, and that, in case you didn't guess, was called Suey, which is something to do with chop suey, do you think?
1: I think so, yes.
0: not quite sure of the culinary reference there, but...
1: Yeah, but that was it with Sydney Bechet.
2: What's our final track, Peter?
1: Well, we've got the Gordon Jazz Band. This was recorded around about 1997. Unfortunately, I don't have a list of who's on it, but the name of the song we know, and that's Habanera.

0: the band from the Gordon Jazz Course from the late 90s. And they were playing something called Habanera.
1: And so ends Hot, Sweet and Jazzy for another week. Thanks for your company. Our email address is hotsweetandjazzy@gmail.com. And we're on Facebook too. See you again next time. Until then, bye-bye from Ross Williamson
2: and Peter Fogarty.

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1: The Phantom Dancer. 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
2: From the bandstand to the Palladium in Hollywood, One Night Stand brings you Tommy Peterson and his orchestra. And now our dancing party gets underway. Tommy Peterson gives a downbeat. Number one is One for the Boys.
1: Kicking off this week's Phantom Dancer, the orchestra of trombonist Tommy Peterson from the Palladium in Hollywood in 1947. Then we stay in Los Angeles for Phil Harris and his orchestra from the Coconut Grove in 1934. This week's Phantom Dancer feature artist is cornetist Wild Bill Davidson on a This Is Jazz broadcast from 1947. And if we have time, national listeners, we'll tune in to Sarah Vaughan from New York in 1956. See the playlist, read the Wild Bill Davidson story at Greg Poppleton's Radio Lounge blog.

really got underway with a bang then, and I'm not kidding. That was one for the boys with a bit of ad-lib musicianship there on the drums by Tommy Peterson. And now Tommy Peterson features the fine tenor sax of Corky Corcoran, and this standard, it's the talk of the town.

featured on Talk of the Town. And now that silver trombone of Tommy Peterson is featured, If You Were the Only Girl in the World.

Continuing now with music from the bandstand of the Hollywood Palladium, Tommy Peterson highlights the voice of Billy Rogers. She tells us that's where she came in.

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0: Again to the land of swaying palms, California. And from the West Coast's smartest rendezvous, the Coconut Grove in Los Angeles, we bring you Movie Land's favorite band, Phil Harris and his Musical Ramblers. And so, into high gear with Harris.
1: Thank you, Tom, thank you. And look who's here, my right-hand trio, those three ambassadors. Yeah, they're right-handed, all right, until it comes to reaching for the check.

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Here You Come with Love.

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You're smiling so silly, got your hat in your hand. 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

look up at me out of that good eye and tell me where's all that luck you's gonna bring. 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Then you get me over the corner and start speaking about all them oil stocks. And then you tell me about that Consolidated Stone. 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You go around liking to boast, you think it's so hot. 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Why, you're old Mr. Trouble, just swinging a cane. Here you come with love. Can you hear me out there? And now that lovely Leah Ray, our Dimples from Dixie, sings one of those bright little tunes from 42nd Street. You're getting to be a habit with me. I know she will appeal to you the same way, for she's surely a habit with me.

Your non-stop mix of swing and jazz every week, The Phantom Dancer. I'm Greg Poppleton. Coming up, your Phantom Dancer feature artist, cornetist Wild Bill Davison. Read the Phantom Dancer playlist and the Wild Bill Davison story at Greg Poppleton's Radio Lounge blog, where you can also see video of Eddie Condon's Jazz Club.

0: This is Jazz and Radio's only live talent presentation of authentic improvised New Orleans jazz. The writer and narrator is Rudy Blesch, famous jazz critic and author of the recent book Shining Trumpets, a colorful history of this American music. Each week at this time, he and his great jazz men bring you a solid half hour of superb improvised jazz and scenes from its history. So here is Rudy Blesch.
1: And here we are, all ready to go on the 16th session of This Is Jazz. Years ago, at the too young age of 39, a great jazz man died. He was a big man physically, a big man spiritually. He was a fountainhead of music. His were nearly 500 beautiful compositions, among them tunes that a whole American generation has hummed and whistled and loved as they loved him. Thomas Fats Waller left us a legacy of beauty and the legend of a happy, friendly, and divinely gifted human being. Fats Waller's world was one wherein all men are equal and wherein all men can be friends. Our players, George Bruni's, Albert Nicholas, Wild Bill Davidson, Danny Barker, Freddie Moore, and Pops Foster, and our two guest stars, James P. Johnson and Sidney Bechet, join me today in a tribute to the memory of Fats Waller. Our opening number is going to be one of Fats' catchiest tunes, with George Bruni singing the vocal. It's called I'm Crazy About My Baby, and My Baby's Crazy About Me.

Born in 1904, Fats Waller was playing piano by 1912, and organ only 2 years later. At the age of 12, he made his concert debut, but not satisfied, he worked in a grocery store to pay for a thorough grounding in harmony and counterpoint. At 14, Waller was playing a steady cabaret job, and at this time, he came under the influence of James P. Johnson, the master of the Harlem Ragtime Piano School. The influence was a lasting one, and James P. was Fats' real mentor in the hot piano style. Jimmy, here is our guest today, remembers a tune dating from 1920, when Fats was only 16, that is probably the earliest known Waller composition. You will hear it now, played by Jimmy Johnson on his piano and Sidney Bechet on his famous soprano saxophone, Wildcat Blues.

By 17, Fats Waller was making records and player piano rolls, and only a year later, he had steady pit band work. The foundations for his career were being laid in those days as he gained varied experience. In 1924, he published a tune that is still a favorite, one that we shall bring you now, the famous Squeeze Me.

1928 to 1932 was a prolific period for Fats Waller. Dozens of great tunes rolled out from under those nimble, improvising fingers. His appearances multiplied and his fame spread. From this period comes one of his best-known melodies, a show tune that everyone knows, Ain't Misbehavin'.

Greg Poppleton with your non-stop mix of swing and jazz every week, The Phantom Dancer. Next, Sarah Vaughan with her trio from Birdland in 1956.

ever take time out to think about taking life easy? You know, retirement may seem like a long time off, but a happy retirement takes long-range planning. And that's why so many people put United States savings bonds in their plans for the future. They begin buying them early in life, buying them regularly through their payroll saving plan where they work. With payroll savings, money is set aside automatically before every payday. And that way, it's seldom missed. Yet even a small amount set aside regularly grows steady through the years. When the time to take life easy comes along, they can afford to. That stack of savings bonds is there to see them through. And the United States savings bonds are only one of the finest investments that you can make. Yes, my friend, savings bonds pay back $4 for every three put in, even more if they're held beyond maturity. So take time out now to think about taking life easier later on. Begin buying United States savings bonds today. And now a longtime favorite with Miss Sarah Vaughan. That old devil moon.

0: Miss Sarah Vaughan, ladies and gentlemen, and Old Devil Moon. Sarah, first of all, we'd like to say it's very nice having you here on the West Coast with us again, and particularly nice having you with us on All-Star Parade.
1: Well, thank you, Joe. It's my first time at Zardy's, and I must say I like it very much.
0: Well, we like you here at Zardy's, too, believe me. Say, last time I introduced the trio, how about you introducing the trio this time?
1: My trio, Jimmy Jones on piano, Joe Benjamin on bass, Little Roy Haynes on drums, and they are about to play How Am I to Know?

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I'm Greg Poppleton, thank you for listening, and I invite you to tune in again, same time next week, to your favourite local station of the Community Radio Network for a fresh Phantom Dancer mix. 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

0: The Trio. And How Am I to Know? You know, Sarah, I don't think any show in the world would be complete that you were starring on if we didn't hear the ever popular Tenderly.
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released Balladeers Volume is a release from members of the Balladeers Association, and this release is exceptional with 21 tracks. This is part one of a two-part special featuring those tracks from those artists. We'll commence with a triple play from The Balladeers, Volume 28. Dean Perrott, and a track written by Virginia Code Hermel and Peter Code. It's the first single that was lifted from Dean Perrott's Close to Home, and it's entitled Phantom of the Snowy. We'll follow it up with a track from Lynette Guest, OAM, Modern Cinderella, written by John Aitken and Johnny Hepp. We'll follow it up with the third of the triple plays from Terry Bennett's and Ginger Cox, a track written by Terry Bennett's, Ginger Cox, and Mari Cox, Mr. Kimberly, Sam Lovell, AM.

horsemen muster cattle still. Way up on the high plains, as they've always done, hear the snowies thunder when they let the horses run. See the horses gallop from the depth of mountain blue. The mighty mountains tremble to the thunder.

horsemen, phantoms of the night. And the horsemen will be flying like clouds across the moon, racing against the weather

hoofbeat, the sound of whip and dog. The mountains hear the stockmen push the rolling mob. Moving from the highlands to the valleys far below. All these legends of the snowy, it's the only life they know. They run the horses overnight into another dawn. Across the rugged hillside before the light of morn. The phantoms of the snowy will fade into the dew. Before another sunrise.

home. Such controversy in yesterday was never heard or known. So they're still grazing cattle as they did long ago. They summer on the high plains and leave.

right around Australia. This is Spotlight. I'm Kevin Walsh, and we're spotlighting music from The Balladeers, Volume 28, a brand new compilation album released by the Australian Bush Balladeers Association. Back to another triple play. Buddy Thompson, with a track written by Buddy Thompson, includes vocals by Lynn Bennett, Jeff Brown, Buddy Thompson, and features Alicia Smith and Caitlin Jamison. A tribute to their mate Jammo, and it's entitled Keith Jamison OAM. We'll follow it up with Ann Fraser and a track she penned entitled That's Where Billy Lays. It's from Ann's latest album release, That's Where Billy Lays. And Patricia Crisado and Paul Bonner-Jones. It's a co-writing project with Patricia and the late Paul Bonner-Jones. Recorded at Enric Studios Tamworth with future releases, this single from a co-write with the president of the Tamworth Songwriters Association and her departed friend is Footsteps. Here's that triple play.

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I'm Kevin Walsh. This is part one of a two-part special featuring the tracks from The Balladeers, Volume 28. The Australian Bush Balladeers Association and their regular release of members' material available that have been recorded and released. Let's go back to another triple play. Ashley Cook, and a track Shazza Lee penned. It's written by Shazza, and it's the fourth single off the album The Aussie Way. It's entitled Rough Diamonds. Lynn Bennett follows with a Buddy Thompson penned track, and vocals by Lynn Bennett, Buddy Thompson, Kerry Perrott, and Dean Perrott. It's a gospel bush ballad. It's entitled Put Your Faith in Your Saviour. And the third of the triple play, Peter Code, OAM. And a track Peter penned. It's his latest single and is entitled The Ballad of Harry Hill.

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I'm Kevin Walsh, and we're spotlighting The Balladeers Volume 28. Back to more music from this 21-track release in this Part 1 edition of Spotlight. Buddy Thompson's back for the start of another triple play on Spotlight. It's a track that was written by the three of them as a tribute to the ladies who travelled with their husbands around this big land. The track, Three Old Bushmen. We'll follow it up with Paul Ricketts and Barefoot on the Street from Paul Ricketts' pen. And we'll finish up with Paddy Morgan and Australian Skies.

Well, folks, we've got time for one more double play from the Balladeers, Volume 28. And I've got Jim Hermel with Oodna Dadda. It's a Jim Hermel pen track. And we'll follow it up with the Code Sisters. And a track that Virginia Code Hermel wrote herself for her sister and herself under the Code Sisters. The new single, Music Freeway.

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ABBA, as they are affectionately known. 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That's for the Australian Bush Balladeers Association, or they do have an email address. It's info@bushballadeers.com.au. We'll feature a final track from this album as we bid you farewell, and trust you'll join us for the next installment of Spotlight, when we'll feature the remaining tracks on The Balladeers, Volume 28. I'm Kevin Walsh. Until I catch you again sometime soon, take care, as I leave you with Lindsay Waddington and his guest Charlie Boiter, and a track that Lindsay Waddington penned, Hitchhiker.

0: 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Coming next is the BBC News, followed by Good Morning Country.
1: BBC News with Govinda Gill. President Luiz Inácio Lula da Silva has promised Brazilians he will not stop fighting to secure them a better future as he launched his campaign for

0: rival Flavio Bolsonaro, the son of the former president. The BBC's Ione Wells watched him speak.
1: President Lula came out onto the stage at this football stadium in the industrial city of São Bernardo do Campo, which is just outside of São Paulo, to black and white images of him here in 1979 and in the 80s, where he as a union leader led strikes demanding better wages and conditions for workers. And there were many references during his speech to the fact that he started his political career here campaigning as a union leader. There were thousands of supporters here in the crowd cheering him on, and much of his speech not only referenced workers and his support of them over the years, but also sovereignty, the fact that he will not let anyone interfere in Brazilian affairs.
0: Flavio Bolsonaro also kicked off his campaign on Copacabana Beach in Rio by promising to get tough on crime. Palestinian officials say Donald Trump's envoy and son-in-law, Jared Kushner, has met a Hamas delegation while in Egypt to discuss the implementation of the US-backed Gaza ceasefire deal. Mr. Kushner also met President Sisi. An Egyptian spokesman said the two men had agreed that all parties should fulfill their obligations. Iran's army chief has announced that a reward will be paid to anyone who kills or captures an American soldier. General Amir Hatami said the scheme had been drawn up by the army and would be financed by public donations.
2: To whoever any dear combatant of ours kills an American or captures one and hands them over to any of the units of the Islamic Republic of Iran army, alongside the great reward of the jihad, we will provide a proper gift. This gift is equivalent to $30,000.
0: The report did not say where the killings or abductions should be carried out, but no US ground troops are deployed in Iran. The South Islands of Hawaii have been inundated after Hurricane Lala passed close to the US state. Trees and power lines were downed, two houses were swept away, and one person was killed in a car accident. More than 100,000 homes have lost power. This local resident says she was worried about the ocean sweeping away her home.
3: What I'm most worried about is the ocean coming into my house. I had a little anxiety last night. I was thinking about the ocean coming through, breaking my house down, and washing us out to the ocean, washing us out to sea.
0: World News from the BBC. There have been violent clashes ahead of opposition rallies in the western Kenyan town of Homa Bay. Police were deployed to escort a convoy carrying politicians to the venue following reports that groups of armed men were planning to disrupt the meetings. Officers fired tear gas to disperse groups of youth who attacked the vehicles with stones. A journalist for the French news agency was injured. Firefighters in Greece say two people have died on the island of Salamis after several fires broke out simultaneously. They say the bodies were discovered on a beach on the island which lies opposite Piraeus, the port of Athens. Earlier, officials on the Aegean island of Skyros expressed optimism that a forest fire there could soon be brought under control. The Italian Culture Ministry says four works of extraordinary value by the Renaissance artist Antonella de Messina have been stolen from a museum in Sicily. The museum's alarm system was not triggered by the theft. Art thefts are a growing problem in Italy. Jonathan Fruin has more details.
4: The thieves managed to break into the interdisciplinary regional museum in the artist's hometown of Messina overnight and remove the artworks. The pieces stolen include three of the five panels of the 15th century San Gregorio Polyptych. The altarpiece was the only work by the Sicilian painter to have never left his hometown. Investigators are working on the initial suspicion that the paintings were stolen to order. The museum's director described the theft as a great loss for her city and the art world.
0: The 2026 World Pipe or Bagpipe Band champions have been crowned after 2 days of competition in the Scottish city of Glasgow. The coveted title went to Canada's Simon Fraser University Pipe Band, the first time in 16 years that a group from outside the UK has taken the top honour. That's the latest BBC News.
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Stop the bus. Yep, stop right there. Folks, it is Kevin Walsh, and I am in the bunker in Harrington. Now, before we even get going, I want to take time out to sincerely thank Heather Farrell for her ongoing support last week. It was not the best of times for this little duck in the swimming pond. And without Heather's help, you wouldn't have had a breakfast show. So that's to the forefront each morning this week, especially as I make my way back. Now, there will be a few changes this morning, please understand. I did pre-record a little section because my throat is not the best. And I have pre-recorded the weather, three different weather sections. The album giveaway this morning will be a little different. We won't be reading all the names out, folks. I just couldn't do it. Not this week. So we'll do the drum roll and hit the button and get a winner each morning. The CDs that we're giving away this week, let me tell you. This morning, Casey Barnes' album Made for This. Tomorrow morning, I've got Lion Den from Else Can Fly. Another copy of Jim Myers and the Rough and Tumble Wednesday, their album Tilt. Heather will have a copy of Terry Bennett's A Butchman's Farewell Thursday. And Andrew Farris on Friday, his award-winning album The Prospector will be the albums this week that we're giving away. Now, next week, and I thank the boys that were set down to have an interview last Saturday, but I'm not actually doing any interviews this week at all. It's carryover material for the week. So, with that in mind, we're going to get back to the music opening. Folks, I've got some very, very sad news to report, and it takes it all out of context when you hear what I've got to say.

0: Well, folks, this morning and again this coming Friday, I'll be featuring in the first hour music from a good mate, because the call has gone out. Mates helping a mate. And Tom Maxwell, the award-winning country music artist and balladeer, needs our help with his battle with cancer. There's going to be a one-off venue at the Katingle Bowling Club in the New England, close by where Tom and Lynn make home base. It'll be at the Katingle Bowling Club Sunday the 27th of September, starting at 11 a.m. Now, entry cost is by donation only. And there'll be lots of special guest artists appearing on the day, plus raffles, sausage sizzle, and there'll be an auction. More down the track in weeks to come, when I'm advised of another way you may be able to donate without attending, whether or not there's going to be a fund it page, we'll just wait till we're advised. Folks, this comes from the people that are very much closest to Tom Maxwell. And although Tom had advised many in the media of his problems that were on the horizon, we were asked not to make mention and dwell on it, because that was the wish of Tom. And so that's what I fulfilled. And so it is with pleasure that we feature music from the last album he sent me and rang me about, was Spirit of the Land. These are tracks in the first hour from Tom Maxwell.
1: G'day, this is Tom Maxwell, and you're listening to Waltzy on Good Morning Country.

Tom Maxwell there, and music from Tom's last album that he sent me, Spirit of the Land. We opened up with Paddy William and Where Country Is. Folks, we are heading to the Rural Livestock Report. We'll probably be able to fit in Cowboys Don't Cry, and we'll also jump to Sort of Buggered Mate. Music from the catalogue, see how we go for time, but featuring Tom Maxwell's music. It is Walshy on the wireless. Good morning.

in the middle of nowhere. Yes, folks, we won't be featuring buggered mate before the Rural Livestock Report. We'll get to that one after the Rural Livestock Report. One that I know will fit fairly closely is a live version on the album. It's track 10, and I think you might recognise it.

Welcome to your daily market update, powered by Auctions Plus, Australia's largest ag marketplace. I'm Natasha Lobbin with today's report. It's that time of the week when we check in on some key indicators of performance in the livestock markets. The Eastern States Young Cattle Indicator, or EYCI, bounced back this week to 916.73 cents a kilo carcass weight by Friday morning, an increase of 6.02 cents for the week and a decrease of 86.22 cents for the month. It's 56.27 cents higher than the same time last year. The National Young Cattle Indicator, or NICI, which reflects national markets and online transactions, fell this week by 10.61 cents a kilo to 469.91 cents a kilo on Friday morning. It's down 60.41 cents on last month and up 13.42 cents on the same time last year. The National Feeder Heifer Indicator, which offers a dedicated lens into the feeder heifer market, fell and was sitting at 450.81 cents a kilo on Friday morning. It's down 7.99 cents on last week and 44.11 cents on last month. The Processor Cow Indicator was 364.20 cents a kilo on Friday morning, down 1.65 cents on last week and 11.81 cents for the month. The top three contributors to this indicator were Roma, Talby and Wagga. Let's turn to the sheep and lamb markets. The Auctions Plus Restocker Lamb Indicator, or ARLI, fell 74 cents to close at 1,426 cents a kilo dressed weight, reflecting softer demand across several lamb lines despite solid volume moving through the system. The Light Lamb Indicator shot up 45.42 cents this week to be 1,084.42 cents on Friday morning, which is 77.03 cents down on last month and 85.08 cents up on last year. The Heavy Lamb Indicator also lifted by 22.40 cents over the past week to be sitting at 1,130.05 cents a kilo carcass weight. That represents a decrease of 26.35 cents over the past month, and it is 48.48 cents lower than the same time last year. That concludes today's market update, brought to you by Auctions Plus, dedicated to connecting ag.

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3: Now back to the music mix from Tom Maxwell as we head to news and weather top of the hour. We're featuring music from Tom's 2024 album, the last he sent to me that had been ready and waiting, and he decided to get it out, not with an album of the week, but with music that could be listened to by his many, many thousands of fans. Back to that music mix.

That's music from Tom Maxwell's album Spirit of the Land. After the break for the Rural Livestock Report, we had Sorta Buggered Mate, Tony McKenna pen track. We had I Never Go Round Mirrors. That was a Lefty Frizzell co-write. And Gordon Parsons there with Running Short of Time, a Gordon Parsons pen track. We'll continue. We've got Spirit of the Land, One Lifetime is Not Enough, Ray Rose track, and Going Where the Lonely Go. That's a Merle Haggard, Dean Halliday co-write. Folks, we are featuring the music of Tom Maxwell, who has advised, well, his people have advised that he's now asking for mate's help because he's on the receiving end of cancer. And we as mates in country music should be able to dig in and help out. If you can be there, that'd be lovely. I know I won't be able to. I'll be finding out about donations down the track, so stick with me, and as soon as I find out, we'll pass that on. But back to his wonderful music. It really was entertaining and still is to this day, and will continue. Oh, we hit the wrong machine. Oh, you get that after a week off. Felt like a month, I tell you. Now, what am I doing here? We're going to go to that one there. Spirit of the Land. That's the one.

smell of the bush, or on a city street. You can feel it in a campfire,

That's music from Tom Maxwell's catalogue, and in fact the album Spirit of the Land. Folks, we are heading to news and weather. If you're departing, thanks for your company, and I do hope I'll be back in the chair tomorrow, and if I am, I hope you can join me, and if not, means I'm crook again. Alright, let's get to the news and weather as we continue with Tom Maxwell, and this one is will feature Going Where the Lonely Go. Oh, don't know about that one.

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2: Good morning, I'm Laura Devoy. Social cohesion will be the focus of the final hearing block of the Royal Commission. The inquiry's terms of reference defines social cohesion as the national consensus in support of democracy, freedom and the rule of law. It will examine how social cohesion can be understood and measured and will look at initiatives and programs that seek to strengthen social cohesion. The two-week hearing block will get underway in Sydney today. Sweeping reforms to disability support, gambling, advertising and media funding could finally pass federal parliament this week. Contentious efforts to reduce spending on the National Disability Insurance Scheme could pass as early as today. An inquiry into the proposed reforms on Friday recommended the immediate passage of the legislation, despite backlash from advocates. Russia says at least seven people were killed in Ukraine's latest attack. The mayor of Moscow says more than 600 drones were used, but most were intercepted. Ukraine was also subjected to attacks. The BBC's Dan Johnson is in Kyiv.
3: A market to the north of Kyiv was burning earlier this morning. There are six people reported injured across the city, but no deaths in Kyiv. Elsewhere in Ukraine, we believe the death toll has now risen to four overnight, with two people having been killed in Zaporizhia when a house was destroyed by a Russian-guided bomb. And there are two people reported dead in Kryvyi Rih, which is in the Dnipropetrovsk region. 14 people also injured there in an attack Russia says it carried out on a steelworks.
2: Sam Pang has won the Gold Logie for most popular personality on Australian television. A former host

0: They wouldn't let me on the couch, but... You're watching television in this country and you just never think you're going to be on it. So it's a wonderful industry, it's a wonderful world, it's full of talented people and amazing programs, as we've all seen tonight.
1: Sam Neill, who died last month, won Best Lead Actor in a Drama for his performance in The 12, Cape Rock Killer. Brooke Satchwell won Best Lead Actress for her role in Dear Life. And Deborah Malman became the first Indigenous person to be inducted into the Hall of Fame. Researchers say ancient rainforests may be hiding in plain sight in the Blue Mountains west of Sydney. David Cameron has more.
2: A new study has identified previously unrecognised rainforest communities tucked away in the region's rugged gullies, up to three or four times bigger than official maps indicate. High-resolution mapping and field surveys created a more accurate picture of vegetation not known to grow anywhere else. The Western Sydney University-led team say more than 90% of rainforest in the area studied has likely been misclassified as eucalypt forests. They say the systems are complex and sensitive to fire and human activity within the World Heritage-listed Greater Blue Mountains.
1: Turning to sport, in cricket, Bangladesh has defeated Australia by 9 wickets in the first test. A second innings century to Cameron Green did not give the home side enough of a lead in Darwin, and Bangladesh needed just 57 runs to win the match. And in the NRL, the St George Illawarra Dragons have a chance to avoid the wooden spoon after a 2-point win over the West Tigers, who have slumped to their 8th consecutive loss. Meantime, the Newcastle Knights kept their top four hopes alive with a 36-26 win over the Gold Coast Titans.
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album of the week in the next bracket, but we'll look at the weather firstly, folks. Then we'll get back to the music mix. It is Walshy on your wireless. Monday morning, 17th of August.

taking a look at the weather for this Monday morning. It is the 17th of August. Brisbane, partly cloudy, a shower of 222. Sydney, partly cloudy, a shower of 219. And Canberra, 15 and cloudy. Melbourne, 18 and partly cloudy. And Hobart, partly cloudy, 15. Alice Springs, 19 and partly cloudy, while in Perth, cloudy, showers, 21. Alice Springs, partly cloudy, 25. Now moving to Queensland, Cairns, partly cloudy, a shower or two, 26. Townsville, 27 and partly cloudy. And Mackay, partly cloudy, a shower or two, 24. In Rockhampton, partly cloudy, possible shower, 25. Hervey Bay, partly cloudy, showers, 25. Gander, partly cloudy, possible shower, 23. Into New South Wales, Armidale, cloudy, a shower or two, and 14. Orange, 13 and partly cloudy, and Yass, 16 and partly cloudy. In Young today, partly cloudy, 17. While in Cooma, 0 overnight to 13 the top. Frost, cloudy, possible shower. And Batemans Bay, partly cloudy, a shower or two, 17. And Bega, cloudy, a shower or two, also 17. While in Griffith, partly cloudy, 18. Into Victoria, Mildura, partly cloudy, 19. Swan Hill, partly

0: partly cloudy 18, Shepparton, mostly sunny 18, and Bansdale, cloud clearing 17. Horsham, mostly sunny 17, while in Warrnambool, partly cloudy 18. Into South Australia, Mount Gambier, sunny and 19, Port Pirie, cloudy, showers easing, 17. Ceduna, partly cloudy, 18. And Tasmania now, Nubina, partly cloudy, 14. Huonville, partly cloudy, 17. And Oatlands, well, you got minus 1 overnight, through to 13 the top. Morning frost, partly cloudy day. In the Territory, Darwin, sunny and 33. Moving to WA, Albany, showers increasing, windy, 19. Bunbury, cloudy, showers becoming windy, 18. Karratha, partly cloudy, 29. Newman, mostly sunny, 28. And Kununurra, partly cloudy, 33. In Broome, sunny, 31. Perth, cloudy, showers, 21. Meanwhile, here in Harrington and Taree on the mid-north coast of New South Wales, partly cloudy day, showers, and a possible top of 18. Folks, you're up to date with news, sport and weather. We'll get back to the music mix in just a moment. It is Walshy on the wireless. Thanks for your company this morning. On the 17th of August.
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Music from Slim Dusty's catalog. Sally, the girl on Channel 8, Angel of Goulburn Hill, and No Good Trucking Man. Folks, we are heading through the news and weather. Album of the week will follow. You'll be given the cue to call. Hold the phones, please. They're not open yet.

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2: Good morning, I'm Laura Devoy. Social cohesion will be the focus of the final hearing block of the Royal Commission. The inquiry's terms of reference defines social cohesion as the national consensus in support of democracy, freedom and the rule of law. It will examine how social cohesion can be understood and measured and will look at initiatives and programs that seek to strengthen social cohesion. The two-week hearing block will get underway in Sydney today. Sweeping reforms to disability support, gambling, advertising and media funding could finally pass federal parliament this week. Contentious efforts to reduce spending on the National Disability Insurance Scheme could pass as early as today. An inquiry into the proposed reforms on Friday recommended the immediate passage of the legislation, despite backlash from advocates. Russia says at least seven people were killed in Ukraine's latest attack. The mayor of Moscow says more than 600 drones were used, but most were intercepted. Ukraine was also subjected to attacks. The BBC's Dan Johnson is in Kyiv.
3: A market to the north of Kyiv was burning earlier this morning. There are six people reported injured across the city, but no deaths in Kyiv. Elsewhere in Ukraine, we believe the death toll has now risen to four overnight, with two people having been killed in Zaporizhia when a house was destroyed by a Russian-guided bomb. And there are two people reported dead in Kryvyi Rih, which is in the Dnipropetrovsk region. 14 people also injured there in an attack Russia says it carried out on a steelworks.
2: Sam Pang has won the Gold Logie for most popular personality on Australian television. A former host of the Logies, broadcast on Channel 7 last night, Pang reflected on his career in his acceptance speech.
4: I grew up watching television at the feet of my parents. They wouldn't let me on the couch, but you're watching television in this country and you just never think you're going to be on it. So it's a wonderful industry, it's a wonderful world, it's full of talented people and amazing programs, as we've all seen tonight.
2: Sam Neill, who died last month, won Best Lead Actor in a Drama for his performance in The 12, Cape Rock Killer. Brooke Satchwell won Best Lead Actress for her role in Dear Life. And Deborah Malman became the first Indigenous person to be inducted into the Hall of Fame. Researchers say ancient rainforests may be hiding in plain sight in the Blue Mountains west of Sydney. David Cameron has more.
5: A new study has identified previously unrecognised rainforest communities tucked away in the region's rugged gullies, up to three or four times bigger than official maps indicate. High-resolution mapping and field surveys created a more accurate picture of vegetation not known to grow anywhere else. The Western Sydney University-led team say more than 90% of rainforest in the area studied has likely been misclassified as eucalypt forests. They say the systems are complex and sensitive to fire and human activity within the World Heritage-listed Greater Blue Mountains.
2: Turning to sport, in cricket, Bangladesh has defeated Australia by 9 wickets in the first test. A second innings century to Cameron Green did not give the home side enough of a lead in Darwin, and Bangladesh needed just 57 runs to win the match. And in the NRL, the St George Illawarra Dragons have a chance to avoid the wooden spoon after a 2-point win over the West Tigers, who have slumped to their 8th consecutive loss. Meantime, the Newcastle Knights kept their top four hopes alive with a 36-26 win over the Gold Coast Titans.
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0: Now, taking a look at the weather for this Monday morning, it is the 17th of August. Brisbane, partly cloudy, a shower 222. Sydney, partly cloudy, a shower 219. And Canberra, 15 and cloudy. Melbourne, 18 and partly cloudy. And Hobart, partly cloudy, 15. Alice Springs, 19 and partly cloudy, while in Perth, cloudy, showers, 21. Alice Springs, partly cloudy, 25. Now moving to Queensland, Cairns, partly cloudy, a shower or two, 26. Townsville, 27 and partly cloudy. And Mackay, partly cloudy, a shower or two, 24. In Rockhampton, partly cloudy, possible shower, 25. Hervey Bay, partly cloudy, showers, 25. Gander, partly cloudy, possible shower, 23. Into New South Wales, Armidale, cloudy, a shower or two, and 14. Orange, 13 and partly cloudy, and Yass, 16 and partly cloudy. In Young today, partly cloudy, 17. While in Coomer, 0 overnight to 13 the top. Frost, cloudy, possible shower. And Batemans Bay, partly cloudy, a shower or two, 17. And Bega, cloudy, a shower or two, also 17. While in Griffith, partly cloudy, 18. Into Victoria, Mildura, partly cloudy, 19. Swan Hill, partly cloudy, 18. Shepparton, mostly sunny, 18. And Bansdale, cloud clearing, 17. Horsham, mostly sunny, 17. While in Warrnambool, partly cloudy, 18. Into South Australia, Mount Gambier, sunny and 19. Port Pirie, cloudy, showers easing, 17. Sejuna, partly cloudy, 18. And Tasmania now, Noobina, partly cloudy, 14. Huonville, partly cloudy, 17. And Oatlands, well, you got minus 1 overnight, through to 13 the top. Morning frost, partly cloudy day. In the Territory, Darwin, sunny and 33. Moving to WA, Albany, showers increasing, windy, 19. Bunbury, cloudy, showers becoming windy, 18. Karratha, partly cloudy, 29. Newman, mostly sunny, 28. And Kununurra, partly cloudy, 33. In Broome, sunny, 31. Perth, cloudy, showers, 21. Meanwhile, here in Harrington and Taree on the mid-north coast of New South Wales, partly cloudy day, showers, and a possible top of 18. Folks, you're up to date with news, sport and weather. We're back to the music mix in just a moment. It is Walshy on the wireless. Thanks for your company this morning on the 17th of August.
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0: Monday morning, it's CD giveaway time, and the CD we're giving away this morning is a copy of the recently released Casey Barnes album, Made for This. Now, out on vinyl and on digital release on CD. It's also electronically available. Producers were Andy Skibb and Mitch Thompson, and we're going to feature two of the tracks. At the time of release, we were saying that with support of the country music fraternity, this would more than likely go to number one. Well, it opened on the Friday morning at number one, not only on the country ARIA charts, but it was also number one on the all-genre charts of Australian artists. So, well done to Casey Barnes. We're going to feature two of the tracks right now. Hold the phones. We'll give you the cue to call at the appropriate time. From the brand new album, Casey Barnes, Made for This, we'll feature the opening track, Made for This, and track 9, Buy That Girl a Beer, which was the very first single lifted from the forthcoming album Sheets.

0: By the Girl of Beer, and prior to that, the title track made for this from Casey Barnes. Folks, if you're departing top of the hour, thanks for your company. I hope you've enjoyed the music. I know it's a little bit of a struggle, but I'm delighted to be back, and I'm also very delighted for the help I've had over the last week. And if you work with a colleague that's so thoughtful, you've got nothing to consider about not helping out when you can. So to Heather, once again, a big thank you. So if you're departing, thanks for your company. Graham Connors will take us through with the music mix to the news and weather. And as I say, folks, God willing, I'll be back again tomorrow, Tuesday. In the meantime, we'll open up the phones, 0488 677 645. I'm not here to talk about my illnesses. I'm here to get your name, number, and give you a number, and it'll all be done very quickly, pleased with your help. 0488 677 645. That means you've got 12 minutes before the news, top of the hour. Phone lines are open.
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2: Good morning, I'm Laura Devoy. The Royal Commission on Anti-Semitism and Social Cohesion will enter its final hearing block today. Alyssa Delfs reports.
3: After months of hearings and hundreds of testimonials from Australians of all walks of life, the inquiry will come to a close in just two more weeks. In this final hearing block, authorities will focus on strengthening social cohesion in Australia and will examine how social cohesion can be understood and measured, how initiatives are undertaken by various communities, religious groups and organisations, and how social cohesion impacts the education sector and government activities to promote it. The Commission's terms of reference define social cohesion as the national consensus in support of democracy, freedom and the rule of law. It also recognises that social cohesion provides the strongest defence against anti-Semitism and other forms of religious and ideologically motivated extremism.
2: A review of disclosure practices has found two-thirds of federal public bodies may be breaking the law by failing to publish freedom of information requests within their required timeframes, and half of the agencies aren't publishing all that's required. The FOI Commissioner, Alice Lineker, says the Office of the Australian Information Commissioner will follow up with agencies to make sure they appreciate their statutory obligations and try to improve their performance. Iran has announced a bounty of $30,000 for each American soldier who's captured or killed. The BBC's Kasra Naji reports.
4: The reward was announced by the Iranian Army's top commander, Major General Amir Hatemi. He said whoever kills an American serviceman or captures one and hands them over to any of the Army's units will be provided with a proper gift, a cash sum of $30,000. He said the money would be crowdsourced through what he called a financial jihad. Previously, the Iranian parliament had proposed a $50 million reward for assassinating President Trump, a proposal that has yet to be legislated.
2: Deborah Mailman has become the first Indigenous person to be inducted into Australian Television's Hall of Fame. Described as a trailblazer and an industry leader, Mailman's career began in the late 1990s.

0: pride to be the first Aboriginal person to receive this honour. And as I look around the room, I'm so thrilled to see so many of our mob being celebrated tonight.
1: Sam Pang won the Gold Logie for Most Popular Personality on Australian television. Sam Neill was posthumously awarded Best Actor in a Drama for his performance in The 12, Cape Rock Killer. And Brooke Satchwell won Best Lead Actress for her role in Dear Life. A new prison facility will be built in Darwin. The Northern Territory government says the Men's Remand and Intake Centre will contain up to 1,200 beds. A standalone 200-bed women's facility will also be built. Turning to sport, 3 months after parting ways with its head coach, Carlton has secured a spot in the AFL Finals Series. The Blues played out a draw with the Western Bulldogs yesterday, which was enough to secure a wild card. The Sydney Swans have secured second spot on the ladder with a 17-10-112 to 11-10-76 win over Essendon. And GWS defeated the West Coast Eagles 16-15-111 to 7-15-57.
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R.E.M., Man on the Moon, the band's tribute to actor and entertainer Andy Kaufman, his bizarre wrestling career and his conspiracy theories about the moon landings. R.E.M., Man on the Moon. And we opened up this morning with Smashing Pumpkins, Tonight Tonight, the lads out of Chicago who formed in 1988. And in between that, In Between Days, The Cure. It is 7:20 on our Monday morning. This is FM 107.5, your local radio station. It is 6 degrees in Orange. I hope you had a fabulous weekend. It wasn't too bad weather-wise, hey? We got 13 degrees on both days. And I just wanted to personally thank all of the people that visited us and said hello, including our many listeners at the Bunnings Barbecue at North Orange on Saturday. It was a long day. There was someone at the table or in the line all day long, but it was absolutely terrific to meet our listeners. I trust that I didn't poison anyone with my hours of sausage and onion cooking. If I did, please don't call. No, it was really, really great to meet you all. It was beautiful weather. Lots of people were telling us they were out in the gardens for the first time with all the rain. Making the most of it. So thank you to Bunnings for hosting us again. We've got two more for the rest of the year. I think they're both on Sundays too. So if you get the chance, come and say hello to us and buy a snag or a drink. But most of all, come and say hi, because it's terrific to meet our listeners face to face. As I said, it's 5 degrees, just getting out to 6 right now in Orange. Partly cloudy today. Very little chance of rain and a high of 13 again today, but tomorrow the showers are moving in and the Bureau is telling us rain by Friday and a high tomorrow of 13 degrees as well. Conoundra, morning everyone at Conoundra. 6 degrees for you right now, partly cloudy and a best of 18 for you today. That's nice weather, isn't it? Tomorrow mostly cloudy in the morning, showers moving in the afternoon though, and a best of 16 degrees. Forbes and Parks, you're at 4 degrees, partly cloudy, and 19 for your winter day today. Tomorrow, showers by the afternoon and 18 degrees. Manildra, you're sitting on 10 degrees, partly cloudy but dry today, and 18 degrees. Tomorrow, mostly cloudy, the chance of a shower, and 17. Wellington, you're on 9 degrees right now. Partly to mostly cloudy today, the Bureau's telling us, and a best of 17. Then tomorrow, mostly cloudy, the chance of a shower, and 16 or 17, your high. Neville, on the other side of our region, 4 degrees, partly cloudy, mostly cloudy today by the afternoon, though, but dry, and 13 degrees. Tomorrow, mostly cloudy, and a high of 12. And if you're headed to Sydney today, 12 degrees. More showers for Sydney today, up to 5 mils of rain and 19 the high. Then tomorrow, the slight chance of a shower and 18 degrees. As I said, it's 5.5, getting on for 6 in Orange, but it'll be dry today and some beautiful sunshine out there as a look out of our Kite Street studios. Thanks for joining me. Let's get into the morning muster on a Monday. Here's Mary Chapin Carpenter.

Fleetwood Mac at 7:31 on our Monday morning at 6 degrees in Orange, headed for a dry and partly cloudy high of 13 degrees today. I had fun on Saturday on my show. Jeff came in and we did a Woodstock show. It was the 57th anniversary of the first day of Woodstock Festival in upstate New York. Today is the third and final day of that. 57 years ago today, what great memories there were for many of those people that took part in that festival. Something like 500,000 people on an old dairy farm in upstate New York in the Catskills Mountains. One of those people that was on stage was Melanie, his brand new key.

Happy Monday, folks. FM 107.5, the local station. My name is Dodge. Thanks for being with me. It is 6 degrees, headed for a partly cloudy 13 is the high in Orange today, up to 18 and 19 in other parts of our central west, and it should be dry today. Some showers moving in, though, in parts of the central west for the rest of the week. Rain by Friday, we're being told.

7:48 on our Monday morning, I see that Henry Parkes Way at Manildra has reopened after it was closed for many hours yesterday after a mid-afternoon crash between two vehicles near the old Orange Road in Manildra. It forced detours back down Packham Way and Peabody Road and then back to Escort Way. But a woman in her 40s was seriously injured in that crash, trapped in one of the vehicles and had to be flown to Westmead Hospital in Sydney. Two other people in their 30s in the other vehicle are in Orange Hospital with less serious injuries. But be careful, there's been so many accidents out that way recently. Here's Mumford & Sons, I Will Wait, 7:49.

Good morning, Central West. Do you remember ever selling your favourite car, the one that you had for many, many years, the second love of your life? Morgan Wallen does. This is Silverado for sale.

0: It's 6 degrees in Orange, chasing a high of 13 today. It'll be dry. Mondo Rock and Foo Fighters out of the 8 o'clock news. Here is the news.
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3: Good morning, I'm Laura Devoy. A proposal to rein in spending on the National Disability Insurance Scheme is expected to pass federal parliament this week. An inquiry into Labor's proposed reforms on Friday recommended the immediate passage of the legislation despite backlash from advocates. Debate on the bill will begin today. Minister Jenny McAllister told the ABC the government is confident it will be able to make a deal with the opposition to support the bill.
4: The coalition has said publicly that they think that reforming this scheme does matter. They've said that they're up for that task. I take them at face value on that, and all of our discussions with them have been very constructive.
3: Meantime, reforms to gambling, advertising and media funding could also pass the parliament this week. Delivery drivers across Australia will now be paid a minimum of $31.30 an hour. Elissa Delfs has more.
5: The Fair Work Commission has ruled that the minimum pay rate will come into effect from today, with gig workers to now be insured for injuries on the job. The order includes terms for the on-demand delivery of consumables or supermarket groceries, and also covers the digital labour platform operators that engage them. In a joint statement, the Transport Workers Union, Uber Eats and DoorDash said the new standards would provide an industry-wide safety net for hundreds of thousands of workers while preserving the flexibility at the heart of on-demand jobs. The landmark agreement approved by the industrial umpire could even set a precedent in other countries.
3: Health authorities say 1.7 million Australians are not protected against measles. A study published today in the Australian and New Zealand Journal of Public Health found overall measles immunity in Australia was 93.3%. 113 cases have been recorded in Australia so far this year amid a global outbreak. Researchers have raised concerns about immunity gaps and are encouraging people to get vaccinated. Infants who are too young to receive the jab are the most susceptible to the disease. US President Donald Trump has announced his country will substantially reduce its joint military exercises with South Korea. Citing his very good relationship with Kim Jong-un of North Korea, he said the exercises were costly and send a signal that is totally inappropriate and hostile to a country that under Mr. Trump's leadership has been unthreatening and respectful. New research reveals most parents feel unprepared to support their child through bullying. A national survey released to coincide with Bullying No Way Week found less than a quarter of Australian parents would feel confident knowing what to do. One in four Australian children have been subjected to bullying. Carol Markey-Dads from the Triple P Parenting Program says there are several things parents can do to prepare and know how to respond.
6: If a child shares that they're being bullied, it's really important that parents and carers create a safe, non-judgmental environment for their child to express

0: has defeated Australia by 9 wickets in the first test. A second innings century to Cameron Green did not give the home side enough of a lead in Darwin, and Bangladesh needed just 57 runs to win the match. Bowler Hassan Mahmood was player of the match after taking 9 wickets. And in the NRL, the St George Illawarra Dragons have a chance to avoid the wooden spoon after a 2-point win over the West Tigers, who have slumped to their 8th consecutive loss. Meantime, the Newcastle Knights kept their top 4 hopes alive with a 36-26 win over the Gold Coast Titans.
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Don Henley, End of the Innocents at 8:15 on our Monday morning at 7 degrees, chasing a dry, partly cloudy high of 13 today. Showers back tomorrow, rain by Friday, we're being told.

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Jeff Rogers in from 9 o'clock this morning. Folks, just for a change of pace, listen to the beautiful words of this song. It's by John Michael Montgomery. It's called Letters from Home.

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This is the Morning Muster. My name is Dodge. Jeff Rogers will be in from 9 o'clock this morning. I hope you had a great weekend. I was on air with Jeff on Saturday morning. We did an anniversary, Woodstock anniversary show, and I think he'll continue some of those songs today because it's 57 years ago today that the final day of Woodstock in New York happened on that dairy farm. And I was getting all these texts and Facebook messages wishing me a happy birthday for Saturday. And I thought, well, it's not my birthday today. Mine's on the 31st of August. But anyway, Facebook must have been telling people it was my birthday. But thank you for the messages. I'll probably get none on the 31st now. Confused everyone. But if it's your birthday today, August 17, happy birthday from all of us here at the station. And I'm sure our listeners and you share it with Robert De Niro, the Academy Award-winning actor. He's 83 today. He was born in New York City this day, August 17. Another actor, Sean Penn, born in Los Angeles. He's 65 today. Tennessee woodsman Davy Crockett, remember him? King of the Wild Frontier. They made a TV series about him. What was that? Who was the actor? Seth Parker, I think it was, in the 70s. He was born this day in 1786, but he died fighting in the Alamo, aged just 49. American cult leader David Koresh was born this day in 1959 in Houston, Texas, dying in 1993. Kevin Rowland, the singer with Dexys Midnight Runners of Come On Eileen fame, he's 73 today, born in England. Samuel Goldwyn, the Polish-born film producer and movie magnate, he was born this day in Warsaw in 1882. He died in 1974. Singer and actress Mae West was born in Brooklyn, New York in 1893 this day. She died in 1980. Tennis player, now commentator Jim Courier, is 56 today, born in Florida. And Belinda Carlisle, who became famous in the Go-Go's, she's 68 today. She was also born in Los Angeles. Here's Belinda Carlisle.

Suit yourself at 8:41 on our Monday morning. It is 7 degrees, headed for 13 as the high today in Orange. Partly cloudy, the sun's trying to hang in there, but showers back tomorrow, rain by Friday, we're being told by the Bureau. I just wanted to give a shout out again to everyone that came up to us at the Bunnings Barbecue on Saturday at North Orange. It was absolutely terrific meeting you all. Sometimes you sit behind the microphone and wonder who's listening and who they are. But those people that came up and said hi to us, and they really liked the station, we thank you very much. I'm told that they did the count yesterday and it was the biggest barbecue we'd ever had. So it was a lineup all day. And it was just absolutely terrific meeting everyone. And we've got, I think, two more for the rest of the year. I think they're on Sunday, so we'll give you plenty of warning when they're on and you can come up and say g'day again and buy a snag and buy a drink. It's terrific to have your support. And if you'd like to be a supporter of the station, you can either be a member, you might even want to be a presenter of your own show, or if you're a business out there that thinks you want to get over the top of your opposition by some publicity and some marketing, why don't you give us a call? You can sponsor us, and also we in return will support your business. It is 7 degrees in Orange, partly cloudy today, very little chance of rain, the Bureau saying, and a high, as I said, of 13. Then tomorrow the showers back, rain by Friday. Tomorrow the high 13 as well. Canoundra, you've got 10 degrees, partly cloudy, and 18 the high today. Tomorrow mostly cloudy in the morning. Afternoon showers moving in, and 16 the high tomorrow. Forbes and Parks, you're out to 9 degrees, partly cloudy today, 19 the high tomorrow, showers by the afternoon, and 18 degrees. Manildra, 12 degrees right now, partly cloudy but dry today, and a best of 18. That's not too bad, is it? Tomorrow, mostly cloudy, the chance of a shower, and a high of 17. Wellington, you're sitting on 12, partly cloudy, mostly cloudy by the afternoon, we're being told now, and 17 degrees the high tomorrow, mostly cloudy, the chance of a shower, and 16 or 17 your best. Morning everyone at Neville, 7 degrees for you, partly to mostly cloudy but dry today, 13 your high today, then tomorrow mostly cloudy and a best of 12. And down in Sydney, 13 degrees, more showers today, up to 5 mils of rain expected, and 19 the high, then tomorrow the slight chance of a shower, and 18 degrees. It is 8:43 on our Monday morning. 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Here we go with Pearl Jam. Better Man.

Folks, thanks for being with me today. My name's Dodge. I'll be back tomorrow with a morning muster, FM 107.5, the local station. Jeff is next. I hope you've enjoyed the music today. I've really enjoyed your company. I'll be back by 7 tomorrow. Whatever you do today, stay safe, stay upright, have a great day. Here's When Smokey Sings, ABC. See ya.

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1: National Radio News.
2: Good morning, I'm Laura Devoy. The Federal Treasurer says Australians would be worse off if compulsory superannuation ended. One Nation raised the idea yesterday when Leader Pauline Hanson said she was open to other options, including rethinking the super guarantee, which requires employers to pay 12% of superannuation on top of salaries. Speaking to News 24 outside Parliament House this morning, Jim Chalmers said preservation in the superannuation system is key.
3: If any coalition or combination of the Liberals, Nationals and One Nation win the next election, their policy and their ideology on super would absolutely decimate the economic security and retirement incomes of millions of Australian workers.
2: Data centre applications in New South Wales will be assessed within 75 days if builders comply with new guidelines. The state government says the policy will also ensure rising data centre investment is matched with increased investment in renewable energy and water infrastructure. More than 60 data centres are already operating or under construction in New South Wales, and 19 more are in the planning and approval pipeline. In a statement, Treasurer Daniel Mulkey says data centre builders, rather than taxpayers, would foot the bill for new clean energy. Brisbane's ferries are out of action today as workers again walk off the job. No ferries will operate between 9 and 11 a.m. and between 4 and 6 p.m. It's the third major outage for the service in recent weeks. Western Australia has launched a roadmap to eliminate rheumatic heart disease by 2036. Lewis Donaldson has more.
4: The state's 10-year strategic framework has been released, setting out a coordinated statewide approach to eliminate new cases of rheumatic heart disease in Western Australia by 2036. The framework aligns with the National Endgame Strategy, which aims to focus action across five priority areas. They include Aboriginal leadership, community-based programs, healthy environments, early prevention and care and support. The Department of Health acknowledged a strong focus on Aboriginal leadership and locally informed approaches to preventing and managing the disease.
2: A man has been charged with falsely claiming to be a returned Australian soldier. It's alleged in August 2024 the man falsely claimed he had been deployed to Vietnam during his service in the Australian Army. It's also alleged the 79-year-old man wore multiple medals at a Vietnam Veterans Day event in Queensland that were awarded to members of the Australian Defence Force who had served in Vietnam. Police say the man spent 0 days overseas during his time in the army. He faces one count each of falsely representing to be a returned soldier and improper use of service decorations. Two people have died and hundreds were evacuated after two fires broke out on a Greek island. One was brought under control by Sunday evening, while local authorities say the second had no active front. Europe has been affected by numerous deadly wildfires this summer. The EU's climate service Copernicus says the last 2 months were the hottest June to July period on record. Turning to sport, 3 months after parting ways with its head coach, Carlton has secured a spot in the AFL Finals Series. The Blues played out a draw with the Western Bulldogs yesterday, which was enough to secure a wild card. Meantime, the Sydney Swans have wrapped up second spot on the ladder with a 17-10-112 to 11-10-76 win over Essendon.

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3: G'day, I'm Andrew Gee, independent federal member for Clare. 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Unbelievably, when it came to a vote, no Labor or One Nation MP supported it, and hardly any Liberals or Nationals either. Rest assured that I'll be keeping up the fight for the support our communities need and deserve. Authorised by AG Orange.
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Nice one from Russell Morris to start the show. And good morning, it's Jeff with you on your live and local show. And that one's called The Girl That I Love. Time is 12 minutes past 9, exactly 7 degrees, heading to 13 today. Mostly cloudy, according to the Bureau. A bit of sunshine around. They're forecasting winds easterly 15 through 25 k's. At the moment, according to the Bureau, the winds are east-northeast 20 through 29 k's. So we're already there. In fact, we're a little more than we should be. Plenty of cloud over New South Wales, and to the sea side of things as well, plenty coming through from South Australia and Victoria. And if you're listening earlier on, Dodge was talking about the weather. Some rain's forecast for later in the week, maybe tomorrow, maybe Thursday, maybe Friday, maybe Saturday, maybe Sunday, maybe Monday, maybe Tuesday, goodness gracious, maybe Wednesday. Yeah, just what we need, a bit more rain. Anyway, we'll see what happens. But today, I'm going to say mostly sunny and some clouds around. And maybe that'll be wrong. We'll wait and see. Anyway, I hope you enjoy the show. We'll be talking with Councillor and Dr. Steve Peterson fairly soon. Here's the next song.

That is the beautiful voice of Dammy Im from the classic Carpenters album. And the two we played today, I Won't Last Today Without You, and Rainy Days Are Mondays. No rain today, okay? Maybe during the week and next week. Just over 7 degrees, heading to 13, mostly cloudy. According to me, mostly sunny. Time is 9:24.

Fantastic live recording of James Taylor and Carole King from the album that was recorded at the Troubadour in Los Angeles. And Carolina on my mind. And before that, the mighty Malcolm McDonald from his Motown album. And I played you Reflections. There's a bunch of great songs on that one. And if you like Michael and you don't have that one, it's worth checking it out for sure. Just over 7 degrees, heading to 13, time is 9:34. We'll play one song from the incredible Tom Waits from the Small Change album, my favourite tune from that particular one, coming right up. And then we'll be talking with counsellor and doctor Steve Peterson. So Tom Trabert first. Here we go. Tom Waits, rather, with Tom Trabert's Blues. That's the name of the song. Here we go.

0: A great one from Tom Waits. It's a song about addiction. The name of the song is Tom Travis Blues, Four Sheets to the Wind in Copenhagen. And he's down and out and struggling with things. It's a curious combination of Tom's own work and an Australian folk song. There we have it. Well, I mentioned earlier on the program we'd be talking with Councillor and Dr. Steve Peterson, and Steve joins me on the line. Good morning, Steve.
1: Hey, good morning, Jeff. My Tuesday is addiction medicine at the hospital. That's where I work.
0: Yes.
1: And one of my jobs. And, yeah, certainly a very interesting, quite sad sometimes, part of medicine.
0: Indeed. I'm sure you deal with it on a very regular basis rather than their listeners having to put up with me playing that song from time to time.
1: Look, I do deal with it, but I must, on a regular basis, I must say for your listeners, there would be few families in Australia that doesn't have somebody with an addiction sort of somewhere in, you know, in their family tree. So it's sadly quite a common thing.
0: Mm. So by that, you're talking about any type of addiction, whether it be narcotics or alcohol or tobacco, whatever. Lots of different options there.
1: So, righty.
0: Mm. And no doubt some people have more than one, so it must be terribly awkward for those people.
1: Yeah, it certainly can, and it's one of those things. I always thought it was somewhat tragic when COVID happened and there was only so many shops you were allowed to have open, pharmacies, you know, supermarket, etc. We made sure that bottle shops could still be open. So otherwise, probably 250,000 Australians would have gone into alcohol withdrawal simultaneously, which we couldn't deal with. So I think it was an interesting that was such a essential service that had to remain open.
0: Mm-hmm. A very good point. I never really thought about people so desirous of alcohol that they had to be concerned as to whether they could get it or not. But as you make the very valid point, there are people who are wanting it and desirous of it day in, day out, no matter what.
1: Yeah, and if they don't have it, unfortunately, there would be some short-term, quite serious health effects. Something to keep me busy on Tuesday.
0: Yes, indeed. Well, next time I play a song before we talk, I'll have to come up with a different angle so we can find a connection there with your work as well, Steve.
1: Yeah. Oh, well, look, Tuesday is my addiction medicine day, but also my council day.
0: It is indeed.
1: We've got a council meeting tomorrow.
0: Yeah, that's right. Now, one of the most interesting things that's come up in the last 6-9 months was in relation to discussion about the Avery in Cook Park.
1: Mm.
0: Initially, there was some thought that the Avery might be removed. And when that sort of made its way into the public arena, there was a fair bit of fuss about it. And people were saying, well, hang on, we like that. Well, we love it. We want to be consulted on this. And, you know, it's an important part of the park. And are there any updates in relation to that?
1: Yeah, so we had a community consultation. I think it's fair to say that there are individual councillors with strong opinions on both sides of the argument with this. So one way to settle those differences is to poll the community. And yeah, about 1,100 people took the time to reply. About 60% would like the Avery to remain. A third would like it removed, and a small number in between would like it moved to some other site. So that is helpful, I guess, that there's a strong proportion of the population that would like to keep it.
0: Mm.
1: Now we need to see about, you know, what we can do financially to make the upgrade something that would hopefully assuage the concerns of a third of the population that would like it removed.
0: It's incredible, really, because it's a refuge for birds that maybe from a deceased estate or birds that might be placed in there because they've previously been injured and they've been repaired, but they've got to go somewhere and rather than being put in the wild. It's not like it's in the way in the park. I walk around the park nearly every day of the year, and not always, but nearly every day. And it's a nice thing. I don't stop and look at the birds because I've seen them so many times over, but a lot of people, bird fanciers and people who are visitors, they go and check it out and they go, oh, look at those birds, and it's nice. And
1: yeah, look, it's a little bit of history. I suspect if you were building Orange today from scratch, you might not come to mind to put a bird aviary in the park. but it has been there. It's been there for a century. So, it would be nice, and I think a lot of people obviously feel that it would be nice to retain it in some way. It's probably not the most important and pressing issue that council has to deal with. There's obviously sections of the community that do care pretty strongly about it. Now, I guess we'll have to find out what is an affordable or good use of council money, your money, to upgrade the aviary given its age, and probably have to think about what type of birds, what are we trying to achieve with this. We do want the birds to have some ability to be seen and have people interact with them, so that will also mean we need to make sure the aviary is designed with that in mind.
0: Indeed. Were the people able to elaborate on their point of discussion in relation to this, or was it just yes or no, we like it, we don't like it?
1: Yeah, people were able to send, say, emails and messages with information, and there were so many, it's hard to summarise them all, but I think it's probably fair to say that those that like it retained would mention things about the history, points about seeing it as they were growing up, with something that's been part of their life for a long time, and that what they feel would be bringing something different and something new to the park. And those that would like to remove it would mention basically ethical concerns in their opinion about having the birds in a cage.
0: Yeah, I guess it's impossible to please all the people all the time. I suppose those people want zoos moved as well, or they don't want zoos because they don't want animals in captivity. I get it, but on the other hand, there's a level of interest in these things no matter what.
1: Look, it's certainly true that people are good, that people are able to say their opinion. I think it's a good thing that council has done, particularly if there's going to be expenditure as a result of this. But I think even with good communication and the best will in the world, it's still maybe difficult to make sure every person feels that way inclined, but some will feel that they get what they want. But we'll give it a try.
0: Yeah, no, fair enough too. Well, looking forward to the next stage of this. I'm not going to say whether I think people are crazy saying they don't want it, or they're crazy because they think it needs to be moved. It's there. It's not in the way. There's only a few birds in there anyway.
1: It's not a big flock, that's for sure.
0: Yeah, and I know there's...
1: Dare I say, if it was, birds from the deceased estates and the like, there's probably going to be less birds feeding into this in the future. My particular drive that I like to come of this is that when we have asked for feedback about the aviary, we've had numerous groups of people that appreciate birds and bird societies and the like volunteer their expertise in helping to look after said bird, and I quite like that. There's a potentially a financial benefit, but probably more importantly, if there's a community asset and the community is involved in looking after this asset, I like that. That seems to me to be the right thing to do and encourage. So there's a interesting complication in that we have an agreement with relative unions, apparently, that we can't replace paid council staff with volunteers. Okay, right, fair enough, I bear that in mind. But I'm sure there must be some way that we can incorporate individuals that wish to volunteer to look after the birds in their care, in the way that we have volunteers in the library and the gallery and the botanic gardens, aged care visitors. We have council has hundreds of volunteers. And if we could find some way to incorporate those with particular expertise in birds, that would make a lot of sense and probably be good for everyone involved.
0: Yep.
1: Birds included.
0: Yep. Absolutely agree with you, Stephen. Hopefully some common sense prevails in relation to this, and You know, as I said at the outset, everyone's going to have their own idea about this, and you've already identified that there's a lot of support for keeping it, and I think at the end of the day, that's a good thing. Now, one of the things I wanted to discuss with you is, and it's a point you've raised, is in relation to council being in charge of setting the fees that councillors receive, and your thoughts are that it should be an independent body or group that makes the determination rather than councillors themselves deciding what they should be paid.
1: Certainly, every year we have a little sort of dance that we go through where we are obliged by law to approve our own salary, and there's some councillors who feel it should stay the same. You know, I guess the motivation for involvement isn't financial, and you know, if we are saving from elsewhere, we should do it ourselves. There would be other councillors that say, look, you know, the time that they need to put in impacts on their ability for other employment, and it needs to keep pace. There's a vote, you know, pay rise goes through, and we all agree that it's rather silly that we decide this and it should be somebody else deciding this. So we do that every year, and every year they ask for submissions, this is the state government, to councillor remuneration. And certainly the past 2 years, we were getting back to them saying this is something that should be taken out of our hands. It's come to our agenda again, or will come to our agenda again tomorrow. So I suspect we will do the same thing. Maybe agree to disagree on the specifics of the whether there's a pay rise or not, but all agree that it's not really something that individuals should be deciding on. Massive conflict of interest, so should be taken away from it.
0: Mm. Yeah, I mean, it is a conflict of interest, so agreed. But the determination as to the level of remuneration and how often it should be increased, I guess everyone in the community is going to have their own idea about whether councillors should be paid more, paid less, or not paid at all.
1: Definitely. And I don't want to take the opportunity to, you know, put the boot into my colleagues that support having a pay rise, even if I disagree with it. You know, there is logic behind, you know, both of our arguments. But it's not really something that councillors should decide. There is an argument, I suppose, that if a council was struggling financially, that they might want to have their own power to basically back off on council remuneration. That's true, although I think if a council was having such financial difficulty, that might not be the biggest issue they've got to deal with. Otherwise, I really can't see any logic why this isn't a state government thing. And they say it, and then everybody knows beforehand what the you know, the remuneration is, if that's really important to them. And then there doesn't need to be any need for debate or complaint later on.
0: Mm. No, fair enough too. Time is 9:55, just under 8 degrees, heading to 13. We're talking with Councillor and Dr. Steve Peterson. Steve, the meeting's tomorrow night. Is there anything else you'd like to mention in relation to that?
1: No, not particularly. Well, look, it's a minor thing, but I you know, do read all of the investment reports. There was one comment that caught my mind, stating that a progression to most of our money is in term deposits, and there was a suggestion that or a comment that progressing a process to not be financially involved in funds that invest in fossil fuel industries would be lower. And that caught my mind. I can't remember making any decision that we weren't going to be involved with funds that support fossil fuel industry. You know, there are a variety of comments about that, but I would like to think that we're always going to where we'll get most value for our money, and if we were making a ethical or ideological decision, that needs to come before council and be very transparent about what we're doing, not something that gets decided behind the scenes, so to speak. So they're not a big thing. They do want some information about that if there is any genuine push for extracting ourselves from funds that support fossil fuel industries. And if so, I want to know how that decision was made.
0: Fair enough, too. Well, we're looking forward to the outcome of that question when it's put to the meeting and to find out the outcome, Steve.
1: Yeah.
0: Well, thank you very much for joining us on our Live and Local show. It's been great to hear your voice again. I'm looking forward to finding out about the meeting and talking to you next week.
1: Definitely. I think this meeting should be relatively straightforward, but I am surprised from time to time. We'll see what surprises await for me tomorrow.
0: Okay. Well, thanks again for joining us, and we'll say bye for now.
1: Oh, thank you.
0: Cheers.

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2: Good morning, I'm Laura Devoy. New research shows major gambling companies gained $5 billion from punters in 2023-24, but told the Australian Tax Office they made next to no profit. The Australia Institute says Tabcorp, Bet365 and PointsBet paid at most $700 million in state gambling taxes during that time, but paid no company tax. It says the Big Five spent at least $600 million on advertising and promotion in this period. The think tank is calling for a levy on wagering revenue specifically to address gambling harm. Social cohesion will be top of the agenda in the final hearing block of the Royal Commission, which gets underway today. Alyssa Delfs reports.
3: After months of hearings and hundreds of testimonials from Australians of all walks of life, the inquiry will come to a close in just two more weeks. In this final hearing block, authorities will focus on strengthening social cohesion in Australia and will examine how social cohesion can be understood and measured, how initiatives are undertaken by various communities, religious groups and organisations, and how social cohesion impacts the education sector and government activities to promote it. The Commission's terms of reference define social cohesion as the national consensus in support of democracy, freedom, and the rule of law. It also recognises that social cohesion provides the strongest defence against anti-Semitism and other forms of religious and ideologically motivated extremism.
2: Comedian, TV presenter, writer and producer Sam Pang has won the Gold Logie for the most popular personality on Australian television. A former host of the Logies, broadcast on Channel 7 last night, Pang received his award from Magda Zubanski, who made her first public appearance since battling cancer.
4: I grew up watching television at the feet of my parents. They wouldn't let me on the couch, but... You're watching television in this country and you just never think you're going to be on it. So it's a wonderful industry, it's a wonderful world, it's full of talented people and amazing programs, as we've all seen tonight.
2: Sam Neill posthumously won Best Lead Actor in a Drama, while Brooke Satchwell won Best Lead Actress. And Deborah Malman became the first Indigenous person to be inducted into the Hall of Fame. Western Australia's first community radio station is celebrating its 50th anniversary. Curtin Radio was launched on the 16th of October 1976. Curtin University Library is hosting an exhibition called 50 Years of Curtin FM. Featured are artefacts of the station's programming, including vintage radios, photographs, newspaper clippings, and immersive audio recordings. Four Renaissance paintings have been stolen from a museum in Sicily. Italy's culture minister says the works, which were all attributed to Antonello da Messina, were taken on Saturday night. Police are working to identify the thieves and investigating how they were able to enter the regional interdisciplinary museum of Messina without triggering its alarms. It's the latest in a string of museum thefts across Europe in recent months. Turning to sport, in swimming, Lani Pallister has beaten American great Katie Ledecky to win the women's 800-metre freestyle at the Pan Pacific Championships. It was the first time 29-year-old Ledecky lost the race at an international meet. Jamie Jack won the men's 50-metre freestyle with a championship record. Sam Short also set a new championship record in the men's 1500-metre freestyle, while Zach Stubblety-Cook took out the men's 200-metre breaststroke on the final night of competition.
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